going with the sunny and clear skies. On Monday, 81 degrees, a low of 55. There's a whopping 19% chance of rain. Cooling off on Tuesday. Wow, Wednesday and Thursday. Tuesday's high 70 degrees, a low of 54 on Wednesday. Rainy skies. Rain on Tuesday. Rain on Wednesday. Rain on Thursday. Wednesday's high 61, overnight low of 52, and the high on Thursday 62 with an overnight low of 50. Raining right until Friday. You know, why not give you more? Expected high of 68, overnight low of 50. Next Saturday, it's gonna be sunny again. So let's hang out with Fern Ridge Community Radio until the sun shines again, eh? I like that idea. 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At 10, it's Dr. Yeti and Get Shorty. 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

just finishing up with the track "We're All Gonna Die." It's from Joy Ella Dopin and a little help from Noah Kahn. But I'm just about to step into Valerie June. 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

Ismay, the track American Flag. But right now, I'm going to share some truth. Truth is, that is, with the levelers. I'm Ruth from Other Cell Radio, and this is 92.7.

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Is there something you like or don't like? Please tell us.

Just finishing up with the moments we keep. They are so important. Frederico, Albanese, and Tara Noel. As I move us into... it's Dave Matthews helping out Antonio Sanchez.

Each conductor knows their part. It's Lucille Furze. The track, First, Do No Harm. As I move us into more wisdom for life living, it's Endless Tree from Valerie June on 92.7.

from a very important release to me. It's the track In Seed Comes Fruit, the release of the same title from Poi Dog Pondering. And I'm going to move us into a bandmate of Frank Orrell of Poi Dog Pondering, also of Thievery Corporation, with Poppy Fields from Eric Hilton of Thievery Corporation too. Anyway, why Poppy Fields? Because I've got a beautiful one blooming in my yard and it makes me happy. Not tired, just happy. Good day to you. Thank you so much for hanging with Mother Cell Radio, happening every Saturday from 4 to 6 p.m. My name is Ruth, and I am ever so grateful to be able to share time with you. I will be seeing you next week on the radio. So may you stay safe out there. May you be wrapped in love. Oh! Anyway, you know, it's all 6 degrees of separation, or maybe 29, or 36. Hike, hike, hike. I don't care how we get the ball. Let's run with connectivity, with knowing that together we are stronger. I'll be back next week, and this is 92.6.

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3: Bert Bacharach told me that. 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

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Let's go.

0: Miles Davis with Milestones, featuring Cannonball Adderley and John Coltrane. What a group, huh? Before that, we had Bobby Sanabria from his new album, Spooky, with Jana Siegel from Manhattan Transfer on the vocals. Nicola Conti working over Mark Murphy's version of Stolen Moments. We started things off with Maki Manami, My Favorite Wings. And our favorite wings here on the Free Formations program is all that music that we get to play here. And we take flight the easy way. Just sit back and listen. Let the music carry you away here on Free Formations. And we'll be back right after this.
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0: Hey, look at that. We've only got one more set of music for this first hour of Free Formations. Then at the top of the hour, it's time for Headphone Theater. Meantime, here comes Bad, Bad, Not Good, Found a Light.

0: That's Roy Ayers. Love Will Bring Us Back Together. Roy Ayers was a terrifically influential musician, worked all the way from post-bop up through neo-soul, disco, house music, and all those little pigeonholes along the way. And everybody said he was a great guy to be working with, Roy Ayers. Before that, we had Bad Bad Not Good, Found a Light. 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

0: Hey, lazy bones. Roust it out.
1: Hey, it's broad daylight. What time is it?
0: Ease up, darling. No sweat. It's only 9 o'clock.
1: Oh, thank heavens. Well, then what's the big hurry? I'm not due at the base till noon.
0: That's when the Marines repossess you, darling. But for this morning, after I feed you, you remember you were all mine? We're going on a little shopping spree for the loving wife?
1: Oh, yeah, I'm sorry. I forgot about that for a minute. Hey, how about the war being over and just nice to talk about normal things?
0: It's been over for a few months. And it is about that time.
1: Ooh, what time?
0: To talk about normal things. Oh, Billy, I really don't care about the shopping. That's just a symbol.
1: Oh, I do. I want my wife to be dressed as gorgeous as she looks.
0: I would give up an all-year-round wardrobe to know my husband wasn't going to be dressed the way he is anymore, no matter how gorgeous he looks.
1: Honey, I still haven't piled up enough points to get separated from the service.
0: The moment you do, I want you to. Please.
1: Oh, I don't know. It's a pretty good life, Joan. I've put in quite a bit of time learning to be a Marine pilot. We might do worse.
0: No.
1: No what?
0: I don't want you flying anymore, Billy.
1: Joan, darling, you never acted like this before.
0: All right, I know. I just have this feeling. Will you be going up today?
1: Well, sure, but it's just a routine scouting flight.
0: Scouting for what?
1: Oh, come on, Joan. What's gotten into you?
0: Billy, I don't know. It started last night. I have this obsession that if you go up on this flight, I don't know. I just feel like you're never going to come back.
1: Hey, come on. What goes?
0: It's like somebody is trying to send me a message, only I'm too stupid to understand. Darling, do you have to report today?
1: I'll tell you what. Let's go buy you a new wardrobe and get you all set, and then we'll start to worry about me.
0: Here we are, Flyboy.
1: And there you are, sweetheart. Boy, that's a pretty smashing outfit I made you clothe your beautiful body in.
0: I think it's smashing, too. If you'll just come back to enjoy it.
1: Oh, hey, come on. Now, let's stop with a crepe hanging.
0: I know I ought to be ashamed, but I can't help it. Billy, I'm scared.
1: Of what?
0: I don't know.
1: That's what we're all scared of, isn't it? The unknown. Well, that's not where I'm going today.
0: Where are you going?
1: If it holds true to custom, the same few hundred square miles of Atlantic that I keep tracking day after day till I have a hard time staying awake.
0: Where?
1: Northeast from Fort Lauderdale to Bermuda, square off southwest for a leg, and then back due west to base, just defense patrol. Now, any more classified secrets you'd like to worm out of me?
0: Oh, Billy. Billy, I love you so. What would I do without you?
1: Johnny, come on. 23 months in action in the Pacific, I come out without a scratch. What could happen on a routine milk run like today?
0: I know. I'm just being silly. Hold me a minute.
2: Okay, gyrenes, button it up. Your peerless leader has a few special words of wisdom for your ears alone. I'm going to brief you short and sweet on today's mission. This is no routine scout patrol. This is search and destroy.
3: Destroy what, sir?
2: I don't know. That's what I'm coming to. I hope nothing. But this morning, a couple of funny things turned up here in Area C, south and east of the Bermudas. Santa picked up some unidentified blips on radar, which didn't act normal. They kept flicking on and off the scope. Well, they were enough.

0: set up a general alarm, and B-Wing was sent up on a scramble to fan out and intercept. They didn't encounter anything. But two strange reports came back which we can't evaluate. One pilot claimed he sighted a kind of spinning disc at 11,000 feet. But when he tried to close with it, it shot straight up into the stratosphere and disappeared. Another pilot, flying at 1,500, claims that about 200 miles south of Bermuda, the sky suddenly went black above him. And below, the water was boiling white and eddying in a counterclockwise direction. By the time he called in two other planes for verification, the wave formation, or whatever it was, had disappeared. And the sky was clear. Now, here's our mission for today. And this is how I want you to proceed. This is Wing Commander Little Eva. We're coming up 5,000. When we reach altitude, peel off and run through your own grid patterns at altitudes assigned. No communication during flight unless you've sighted something you can't handle. Oh, and in emergency, do not use regular code word for disaster or aid requests. Use red apple. Repeat, red apple. All aircraft acknowledge this message by the numbers as I request you to speak in. Coming up, number one. Over to you. Roger, Billy boy. Any questions? Hold on.
1: You really believe all this malarkey? Hey, I bet you two beers to one. This just turns out to be a routine patrol. Over.
0: I just follow orders, and you'd better too, pal. I'm flying the course next to yours. Now, do me a favor. Get off the air. I need to talk to ground. Over.
1: See you on the deck. We'll laugh at this. Over and out.
0: One bet I could take him up on. This is flight that'll leave at the tower. We are at 5,000, heading 60. Now departing traffic and leaving your frequencies, going over to M Center. Bye-bye. Expect us back as brief, 1,700 hours. This is little Eva saying so long. This is Wing Commander Little Eva to M Center. Over.
2: Us, over.
0: I read you, ground. What cooks, over.
2: Oh, quiet here. We mark y'all on radar. No other signs of activity. What altitude are you maintaining, over?
0: All aspects is briefed, unless you have other orders. The three of us over the hotspot will maintain 8,000. There's no sign of anything unusual in the air or over the sea. Negative targets. We'll keep you advised. Over and out.
3: This is Billy 15 to number one, Little Eva. Do you read me? Do you read me? Over.
4: Read you loud and clear. Why are you breaking silence? Over.
3: I am northeast quadrant, sector 5-1, south of Bermuda, a couple hundred miles, second sweep on my grid, and I don't like what I see. Over.
4: Enough to break radio silence? Over.
3: Too right. Where are you? Over.
4: About 70 knots southeast of you, 8,000. Over.
3: I don't know, Gil. It's weird. I got this black mass sitting right over me, and below, the sea's gone all white and choppy. It's kind of swirling like maybe a submarine was surfacing. Only I want to tell you, if it is, it is the biggest submarine you ever saw. Over.
4: You hold on and keep circling. I'm coming your way. Oh, you better contact the Avistander and alert them. You read me? Over.
3: Yeah, I read you loud and clear, but I'm in real rough weather, getting bounced around. You better contact Center. I want to tell you, I don't know what's going on here. Over.
5: This is M Center Control to Little Eva Commander. Communications to your 15, Little Eva, interrupted. Are you in his area? Over.
4: This is Little Eva, number one. I'm heading his area. Everything normal here. What goes there? Over.
5: Well, we don't know. We got a blip on the screen, unidentified, and he was on collision course. Now it looks like he's circling target. Over.
4: I told him to hold up, but he didn't acknowledge a sighting. You better contact him.
6: Red Apple! Red Apple! I'm under attack, I think.
1: I don't know what it is. A thing like an enormous pot lid with no handle. It circled me, then stood on one edge. The thing went by me so close it nearly sheared off my port wing. Now it's over me. Hovering. It's coming down. The compass is going haywire.
5: This is M Center Control to Little Eva 15. Do you read me? Come in, Little Eva. Little Eva 15, hang on. Help is on the way. Do you read? Over.
1: I read you, but don't send help. No use. Nothing you or anyone can do. This thing is sucking me in. Swallowing me up. It's from outer space. Outer space. Outer space.
6: December 15th, 1946. Flight 17, on a routine mission out of Fort Lauderdale. Codename, Little Eva. One pilot and plane that never returned. Lieutenant Billy Howard, 26. Crashed in the area of water that was many years later to become known as the Bermuda Triangle. Or swallowed up through some time window into outer space and another world. It was to be over 30 years before there began to be any answers or explanations.
0: This is M Control Center to Commander Little Eva. What happened to your wingman? Come in, over.
4: Commander Little Eva, M Central. I don't know. I had him in sight, but he just disappeared. What can you tell me, over?
0: Well, we had his blip on the scope. There was another unidentified blip on intercept course. They fused and went right off the screen. What, did he crash with something? Over.
4: No, definite negative. No other craft within sight. He just disappeared. Over.
0: Well, what do you mean, disappeared? Went into the drink, crashed in the sea? Over.
4: No, he didn't crash. He just disappeared. Over.
0: You had him in full sight? It happened before your eyes? Over.
4: Well, there was temporary cloud cover. 12 seconds. But when it cleared, he was just gone. Over.
0: So it's still possible he ditched. Over.
4: No way I could see. I mean, I guess he must have, but it just isn't logical. There's no time. I'd have seen the plane, a parachute, something. I don't mind telling you, I'm getting heebie-jeebies. You got any sightings there on the scope? Over.
0: Negative. Just your flight wing, all coded. We are sending out PBY Air Sea Rescue to comb the area. Now, check your position carefully and give me your best estimate of coordinates so we can zero in. And, Major, button up on this. No leaks. It's stamped top secret.
7: Coming. I'm on my way. Kill Shane. Where's Billy? Isn't he with you?
8: Joan, could I come in a minute? There's something I
7: knew it. Something's happened to Billy. What is it?
8: Joan, if I could just step in for a second.
7: All right. I'm sorry. Come in.
8: Thanks.
7: Tell me about Billy. What is it? He's hurt? Please tell me he's just hurt. He's not dead, is he, Gil? Please don't say that he's dead.
8: Hey, take it
7: just
8: easy.
7: Just tell me that he's not dead, please.
8: Joan, I just don't know.
7: What do you mean you don't know?
8: I don't know what happened to Billy. If he's alive or if he's dead. At 1500 hours this afternoon, 3 p.m. your time, Billy just up and disappeared.
7: Disappeared?
8: And his plane with him.
7: I don't understand what you're telling me, Gil.
8: I don't understand it myself, Joan. And I shouldn't be telling you this much. It's all supposed to be strictly hush-hush.
7: And what about my husband? What about Billy? And
8: the official report will be that he crashed from some malfunction while on routine.
7: Malfunction of what? The plane? Or Billy?
8: Just that he crashed. Cause unknown.
7: You ought to know you were there.
8: I was and I wasn't.
7: What does that mean?
8: Well, just at the time I brought him in sight, there was some cloud cover in between us. By the time I got through it, Billy and his Corsair were just gone.
7: But you didn't see him crash?
8: No.
7: Or him parachute out?
8: No.
7: The plane would sink. But maybe Billy's still floating in the sea somewhere.
8: No, don't forget it. I circled that spot till they sent out our PBYs and even a mariner after that. Every square foot of that ocean, all the way to Bermuda, and within the parameters of any possible descent, has been scoured. One fact we have to face is that Billy is gone.
7: But I won't believe he's dead. Can you honestly tell me he is?
8: Joan, what do you want of me? Okay. Yes, I do.
7: You're just like all the others.
8: What others?
7: The generals and the admirals, all the ones who are trying to hide the truth.
8: What truth?
7: That some other enemy got him, or somebody from some outer space or another world. They just won't admit it.
8: Joan, face it, how can they? There isn't enough evidence to go on.
7: There's Billy.
8: That's not enough. Not any evidence, really, just speculation.
7: All right, I'll stick to that. At least if I do, I can still have some hope he's alive. Don't you?
8: What can I say, Joan? Planes, men don't just disappear into thin air. He must have crashed.
7: But you don't believe it all the way.
8: I gotta believe it, or else I...
7: Or else what? That some other world is invading us?
8: Yes, anything like that. Every precaution is being taken. The whole service is on the alert. You don't have to worry that every step will be taken to make sure that we're in no danger.
7: Has it ever occurred to you that these people, these extraterrestrial forces, might not be our enemies?
8: After 5 years of war, I don't trust anything or anyone.
7: So you want Billy to be dead?
8: I have to be honest, Joan. Yes.
7: Well, I don't believe he is. And I will never believe it till it's proven to me. I won't accept the fact that Lieutenant Billy Howard is dead.
6: That was the 15th of December, 1945. It was to be over 30 years before I entered the picture, and the legend of Billy Howard started to be reestablished as fact. My name is Bryce Bond. I'm a lecturer, author, UFO investigator, and teacher of parapsychology. I'm also a practicing healer. It was a combination of the last three of these functions that drew me into Mrs. Howard's orbit, or perhaps she into mine. A story had first come to my attention in the early 70s. The story haunted me, and in 1975, knowing that Mrs. Howard stubbornly refused to consider her husband actually dead, a group of 40 of us psychics decided to see if we could contact Billy Howard. What resulted from that had brought me now into 1977 to meet Mrs. Howard face to face.
7: Are you Mr. Bond?
6: I am.
7: I've been expecting you. Won't you please come in?
6: Oh, thank you. Oh, what an attractive house you have.
7: It's grown through the years. Settled in. The garden is so luxuriant, I'd never be able to keep it under control if Charlie weren't as avid a gardener as I am.
6: Charlie?
7: My husband. I'm sorry he's not home to meet you.
6: Oh, that's all right, Mrs. Howard. But I guess that isn't your name now.
7: No, it's Mrs. Murillo. I thought it better with what we have to discuss that my second husband shouldn't be here. We have a screen porch. Shall we sit there? It's a little warm today.
6: Okay, wherever you choose.
7: Then will you follow me?
6: I followed this calm, controlled woman in her 50s to her house. A house that gave every evidence of being warmly lived in. Her figure was as neat and trim as that girl's over 30 years ago, who had said goodbye to a husband who never came back. I wondered if I was wasting my time. Or, more important, was I wasting hers? And intruding on someone who seemed to have life under control, and who was neither asking nor wanting any help or interference from me.
7: I can't tell you what your letter meant to me.
6: I'm relieved if you feel that way. Under the circumstances, I felt that this might be an invasion of your privacy.
7: Because I'm remarried?
6: Well, yes.
7: I don't think it is. I will neither defend nor apologize for what has happened in the 32 years since Billy disappeared. I am human. No woman wants to be alone. I have a wonderful marriage with a kind and gentle man. But we entered into it with everything in the open. Never mind the legal aspects. Even after all this time, I refuse to believe that Billy Howard is dead.
9: And nothing I could say would change your mind?
7: No.
9: You're quite sure?
7: Yes. Is that why you wrote and asked to see me?
9: Yes. But of course, I didn't realize that you had a whole other life.
7: Don't you worry about that life. I can handle it. Tell me about Billy.
9: Well, Joan, as I explained in my letter, in 1975, I read in a column in the paper a report that it was the 30th anniversary of Lieutenant Howard's strange disappearance. I had known the history of the case before, and, well, this was enough to trigger me into doing something about it.
7: Doing something about it?
9: Oh, a number of things. First of all, I did some deeper research on it. As you know, due to the late Brigadier General Gilshane's efforts, the files and all the reports of that mission were finally open to the public.
7: Yes, Gil was marvelous about that, for what good it did.
9: You mustn't be bitter, Mrs. Howard. Oh, I beg your pardon.
7: I suppose you just call me Joan, less confusing, and I'll call you Bryce.
9: That would help.
7: Please go on.
9: Well, I was just trying to say that you shouldn't be too bitter about the reaction of the authorities. It's one thing to be able to say that either by a malfunction of the plane or some mistake of the pilot, an unfortunate and fatal crash occurred. But to speculate on what really happened, that would be very difficult for established and ordered principle.
7: What do you think really happened, Bryce?
9: Now, for me, it's simple. I don't think. I know.
7: What?
9: What I told you in my letter. What 40 of us psychics have established and can prove. What you know, you believe yourself. Or I wouldn't be here. That your first husband, Billy J. Howard, is still alive.
7: You said 40 of you? There are 40 other people in the world that believe with me that Billy is still alive?
9: That's right.
7: I'm stunned. I don't know what to say. Where is he?
9: Joan, I'm afraid I can't tell you that.
7: Why not?
9: Oh, it isn't that I'm keeping any information from you. I have seen Lieutenant Howard, and I have talked with him, as have others. But exactly where he is could only be an educated guess.
7: Why?
9: Because he's not in our dimension, in our world.
7: I just don't understand.
9: Well, look, let me explain, Joan. You know, our world is not alone. There are other cultures, alternate realities, some of them living concurrently in the same time stream as ours. Others, like years ahead of us. I think you believe this, as I do.
7: Yes, I do, but I...
9: But let me finish, please. Now, these other worlds, many of them meet and relate to each other. We know, or can theorize this, because dotted across our globe are convention spots, meridian points, window areas, call them what you want. One of them is in the Sea of Japan, one in Arizona, one south of the Bermuda Islands.
7: What is a convention spot or a window area?
9: A spot where people converge from all levels, all dimensions ever so often. A mass movement of cosmic energies that causes a kind of an explosion in the physical dimension.
7: This is all speculation, isn't it? I mean, it is not scientific fact.
9: Oh, but it is. Sir Isaac Newton postulated that where energy and matter meet, there is created a timeless dimension called minus zero.
7: What has all this to do with Billy?
9: Well, your husband happened to be in the right spot at the wrong time. At the instant where all these journeys from alternate realities converged, there was a momentary physical convulsion of energy that opened a window to the unimagined. And in that instant, whoever was caught on the surface was sucked into the vortex through that window and trapped in a timeless void.
7: And that's where Billy is now? Where he's been all these years?
9: Yes.
7: Oh, how awful, how terrible for him.
9: No, don't forget, he's in a different time from us. And remember, we have talked to him. Not only once, but twice. And although he is anxious to get back to you, he is far from unhappy.
7: You have actually talked to him?
9: It was because you finally went to APRO that I felt I had to get in touch with you.
7: APRO?
9: the Aerial Phenomena Research Organization.
7: Oh, yes. Yes, of course. I'm sorry. I didn't realize.
9: Well, like so many organizations, the title is a jawbreaker, so we all use the acronym for it, APRO.
7: You say you talked to him. How can you be sure it was Billy?
9: We can't. Although he identified himself as Lieutenant Howard, we can't unless someone like you authenticates it.
7: Me? How can I'm not an authority.
9: You are on Lieutenant Howard. Look, I won't bother you with the 40 original reports we had on meetings with him. But on the strength of those, recently, two of the psychics and myself made contact with him. But I don't ask you to take this on faith, Joan. I have solid evidence.
7: Evidence?
9: Yes. Let me refer to some notes we made. All right. Here. Your husband told us he was 26 years old when he disappeared, and that 2 days before the ill-fated flight was the anniversary of your first date, 10 years before. At Pasley's Diner on the corner of Plain and Elm Streets in Bloomsbury, Ohio.
7: Yes, that's right.
9: It was raining, and he had a hole in one of his shoes, and you ordered filet of sole.
7: How could anyone else but Billy remember that?
9: I'll tell you other things. He has a mole on his left shoulder blade and two scars. A little one under his eye where he got hit by a baseball, and one alongside his right kneecap from having cartilage removed after a football injury.
7: Yes.
9: You were childhood sweethearts, never went with anyone else, were married before he joined the Marines in 1939. It was a civil ceremony, and he lost the ring and had to run out to the 5 and 10 to buy one. After you were married, he brought you a real one inscribed, "You'll never lose me. Love, Billy." And the 5 and dime he wears around his neck to this day.
7: How could anyone know all this?
9: Only because Lieutenant Howard told us.
7: Then he is alive. He really and truly is alive. But he's trapped in a timeless void. What can we do to get him out of there?
9: You don't need any techniques but love. I can help you relax, put you in a state of mind to be receptive to the waves of energy and electromagnetism from beyond.
7: But I can't bring Billy back here. What would I do about Charlie? I'm married again.
9: Perhaps you could go to Billy. Set his mind at rest.
7: Oh, I'd be afraid to. What am I going to do? What am I going to do?
9: It was late that afternoon that I left Joan Howard, now Joan Murillo, to call her by her second husband's name. I was in two minds as I drove towards the Miami airport. Would I and should I have interfered if I had known that she was remarried? But that was a decision really beyond me. As a psychic, I had responded to a distress signal from two worlds. I was only an instrument, the decision not mine. I thought of Billy Howard as I had last seen him, imprisoned in a sort of glass cylinder, lost and alone, seeking any communication with his lost wife. I would have been amazed if I had known what was happening in air traffic control in Miami at that moment.
5: Lieutenant Colonel Banion? I think you better get down here, sir. I got a bogey at 242 head and will not acknowledge. Now, I don't know who this lollipop is, but he's violating airspace.
4: I'll be right down.
5: Should I sound a defense intercept?
4: No, you hold it till I get there.
5: Roger.
4: But you keep up to that lollipop. You make him identify himself.
5: Affirmative. We'll comply. This is M Center. Aircraft on heading 242. Imperative, you identify. Give us your type and position. If unable to communicate, try to squawk us. You're 2011.
10: Which way are you going?
5: This is M-Control, the aircraft headed 242. If you do not identify...
10: Where is this bogey you were talking about?
5: It's right there, sir.
10: Uh-huh. All other planes are identified?
5: Checked and double-checked.
10: And this bar won't answer you, huh?
5: Maybe his radio is out.
10: Maybe a lot of things, but that bogey is well inside the DZ. I'm going to send up... Hey. What happened to him?
5: Well, I don't know. He just dropped out of sight suddenly right off the scope.
10: Well, where'd he go to?
5: Search me, sir. Unless he got below 800 feet, that would take him off the screen.
10: You better hit the panic button. You scramble a DZ intercept. We gotta find him, whoever he is.
9: that moment, I could have found him for them. He went over my head, his exhaust roaring and leaving a trail of smoke behind him, coming in for a landing, heading north where I had just come from. The plane looked oddly old-fashioned, and a premonition came over me. I wanted to turn the car and follow, but strangely my engine had gone suddenly dead, and some inner voice spoke to me saying, "Leave well enough alone. You know who it is and where he's going."
7: Billy!
3: Joan!
7: Oh, you came back.
3: Because you called me to. How are you, Joan?
7: I'm well enough. You can see how I am. But you...
3: Oh, I'm all right. You needn't have worried about me.
7: I see that now. You haven't changed a bit. You're just the same as the day you said goodbye to me.
3: You haven't changed either, John.
7: Oh, you don't have to be gallant. I'm an old woman.
3: Oh, older, maybe, not old. What a wonderful thing that after all these years, your faith has helped keep me alive.
7: Has it been so awful?
3: Not awful at all. And time is different. It hasn't been long for me preparing, getting ready for what I had to do.
7: For what you had to do?
3: Well, that doesn't matter at the moment. What's important is that we are together again. Come with me.
7: Where?
3: To a whole new world that I'm just about ready to be accepted into.
7: What sort of world?
3: It's under the sea, on the ocean bed. That's why I've had to wait my time till I could learn to breathe and live there.
7: Under the sea where?
3: Where I disappeared. Down among the pyramids.
7: Beneath what they call the Bermuda Triangle?
3: I don't know what my old world calls it, but it's love and happiness and peace. Come there with me.
7: Oh, Billy, I can't. Our worlds have slipped us by. I can't come with you.
3: Of course you can. Why do you think I was allowed to come back?
7: Billy, it's too late. If I came back with you to your world, you would still be a young man, and I would be a wrinkled old lady who could be your mother. Maybe even your grandmother.
3: Joan, don't you love me anymore?
7: I love you forever. As I did when we were together, as I may in some future heaven, as I do now. In memory. But my love at last has its place. As yours must have for me. You and I are at peace. And it's time for us to say a real farewell.
3: I'm glad I came back.
7: So am I, Billy. It's time for you to leave.
3: Yes. It's time. To the future. When we will all be rejoined again.
9: The sky was suddenly full of jet planes. But I heard the individual sound of Billy Howard's plane take off behind me and roar over my head. At the same time, my car engine came alive again, and I continued on toward Miami. For the rest of the story, I pass on to you some Army tapes which were made available to me. For me, they are an answer. For you, that you will have to judge for yourself.
5: Do not take any direct action until advised from here.
11: What is it? What do you got now?
5: Boat, you there at 6-0. Colonel Benyon is heading out.
11: Who's that on his tail?
5: F-15, intercept command. Pilot Pete Jacks.
11: Let me get on the horn. What's his signal?
5: Green Mac, Colonel.
11: This is M. Sander, Colonel Benyon, the Green Mac. You read me? Over.
12: Green Mac, I read you, sir. Over.
11: You are on intercept course with a bogey. Have you sighted him? Over.
12: Just closing, sir. Weather is pretty dirty. Big black front sitting down. He is hard to identify. Over.
11: Is he one of ours? Over.
12: I don't know, sir. Over.
11: Well, what's the matter with you? You can't identify your own craft? Over.
12: Yes, sir. But I know this sounds crazy. I think he's ours, but I never saw this kind of plane in the air. Only in books. And if you pin me down, I'd have to say an old Marine Corsair. Over.
10: A Corsair? You mean F4U? Over.
12: Yes, sir. F4U. It's hard to see because... I'm sorry. Extreme air turbulence. The sea, it's crazy. It's like a volcano or something erupted underneath. It's all white.
10: This is M. Santa the Green Mac. Do you read me? Do you read me?
13: Come, sir.
10: Juan,
13: look at the scope. They both disappeared suddenly. I don't mark them.
10: They can't have. What happened?
13: I don't know, sir. I haven't any answers.

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0: 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We're going back a ways to Paul Butterfield when he had Elvin Bishop and Mike Bloomfield with him. This is it, East West.

0: That's East West, the Paul Butterfield Blues Band, doing a distinctly unblues kind of thing right there. There's a lot of psychedelic jams going on at that time, but this being a blues band did something totally innovative, and it still holds up really well today here on Free Formations, and we have one more set of music coming up right after this.
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0: We have time for one more song here on Free Formations. At the top of the hour, Matt will come in with Interstellar Space. But we have a legendary song to play for you. In 1979, Steely Dan was in the studio and created a masterpiece called The Second Arrangement. Unfortunately, the master tape was erased accidentally. Years later, a digital audio tape cassette was found that had been recorded before the master was erased. It's been restored, and now you get to hear The Second Arrangement.

And there it is, the second arrangement. Lost and then found, and you got to hear it here on Free Formations, the show where almost anything goes. Matt's coming up at the top of the hour with Interstellar Space on 92.7 FM, KOCFLP, Veneta, Fern Ridge Community Radio, a service of the Oregon Country Fair, and streaming at kocf.org. We have one more song to take us out of here. This is Gordon Goodwin's Big Fat Band, Punta del Sol. 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

Good evening, fellow travelers. Welcome back to Interstellar Space. I'm your host, Matt Williams, and we'll start tonight off with Hey Bug by All.

It's a new decade. The native tongues are about to proceed with the usual lingo, the usual rhythm.

0: 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That was Something by Butthole Surfers. For that was A Tribe Called Quest with Rhythm, devoted to the art of moving butts. Cut Your Face by June of 44 and Dolphy Inn by Eric Dolphy. We'll be right back after this break.
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1: Welcome, welcome, welcome to the Doc Yeti Radio Show. I am your jovial host, Doc Yeti, and I'm joined here tonight by the one, the only, Mr. Shorty Delgado.
0: That's right, the one, the only. That's me. You got it.
1: And tonight we're going to play some of the greatest garage surf, psych, and psychedelic tunage in the known galaxy. Right, Shorty?
0: That's right, Doc. And tonight we've got something really special. We're going to be doing a little thing called Cryptid Court, Defending the Indefensible.
1: What the heck does that mean, Shorty?
0: It means, Doc, that we're going to take legendary creatures, urban myths, and the downright ridiculous, and put them on trial to finally decide if they deserve their reputation.
1: What is that even supposed to mean, Shorty?
0: It means that you didn't go to the planning meetings with the Leadership Council.
1: What planning meetings? I never heard about this.
0: And there you go, Doc. See?
1: Well, I don't see, but I'm sure that Shorty has some kind of plan. I mean, after all, he's on the Leadership Council.
0: Yeah, trust me.
1: Anyway, well, let's get to what you came here for, folks. Some of the best music in the known galaxy. Head 'em up and move on out.

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1: Sing his praise.
0: Remember, your brain may no longer be the boss.

Alright, alright, what you just heard on the Ducky Daddy Radio Show was the MC5 and Looking at You. Before that was Humble Pie and Hot and Nasty. Before that was Lincoln Street Exit and Man Machine, starting out the whole thing, the entire set, the whole show. The first song of the show was The Accent and Red Sky.

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10: 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I am your jovial host, Doc Yeti.
0: And as promised, we're going to jump right into Cryptid Court.
10: Yeah, I guess we're doing this, huh, Shorty?
0: Well, yeah, Doc. This is where we're going to take legendary creatures, urban myths, and put them on trial.
10: Okay, trial for what?
0: To see if they deserve their legendary reputation, Doc. Come on, get with the program.
10: All right.
0: And I, Shorty Delgado, will be playing the role of prosecution because, let's face it, I live for calling people out.
10: And I'll be the defense because somebody's got to stand up for the misunderstood weirdos of the world.
0: Yeah, like you.
10: Watch it, Shorty.
0: All right. Let's start with an easy one. The Bigfoot hoaxes. Exhibit A, the infamous Patterson-Gimlin film from 1967.
10: Whoa, Shorty. Are you saying Patty, the Sasquatch in that video, wasn't real?
0: Well, the guy literally admitted that it was somebody in a gorilla suit.
10: Oh, yeah. That's what they want you to think, Shorty.
0: Who's they, Doc?
10: The people that keep trying to monetize me. Every time some dude in Ohio sells a Bigfoot crossing sign, I don't see a single dime, Shorty.
0: So, Doc, you're saying this is just a big distraction?
10: Of course it is, Shorty. For every fake sighting, there's a real Sasquatch out there just trying to live his life without getting chased by some clown with a trail cam.
0: Hey, Doc. What do you call Bigfoot when he tells jokes?
10: Oh.
0: No, he's called a stand-up Yeti.
10: I can't believe it.
0: Hey, Doc, what's Bigfoot's favorite exercise?
10: Are we really going to do this, Shorty?
0: Yeah, Doc. Bigfoot's favorite exercise is squatch jumps.
10: All right. Enough of your bad jokes. Can we get in with the verdict so I can get back to playing some music?
0: Yes, Doc. That's a very compelling argument. The prosecution moves to declare hoaxers guilty, but actual Sasquatches innocent.
10: Finally. Let's get into some tunage, folks. Hit 'em up and move 'em out.

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0: 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So let me live my life the way I want to.
1: But it's all right, it's part of life. I'm digging it myself.

0: All right, sports fans, what you just heard on the Dr. Yeti Radio Show was Spiritual Garage Sale and their tune, Deep Sleep. Before that was The Beautiful People and kind of a mashup of some Hendrix stuff called If 60s Was 90s. Before that was Cozy Pal, drummer extraordinaire, and his tune, Dance with the Devil. And starting the whole thing was T-Rex and Metal Guru. We'll be right back with even more of the Dr. Yeti Radio Show after this incredibly short break.
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12: And we're back with the third segment of the Dr. Yeti Radio Show. I am your long-suffering host, and I'm joined here by a constant pain in my butt,
0: Mr.
12: Shorty Delgado.
0: Hey, I resemble that.
12: Yes, you do, Shorty. So, what's up for this segment?
0: Well, Doc, in our continuing series, Cryptid Court, this segment we're going to focus on the Loch Ness Monster. Just a big fish or a bigger scam?
12: Oh, come on, Shorty. Nessie's been around for centuries. You think people just imagine the same giant lake creature for generations?
0: Yes, I do.
12: Shorty, come on.
0: Doc, you know, the only evidence we have is some blurry photos that might as well be logs and some eyewitness accounts from people who, let's be real, probably had a few too many drinks.
12: Okay, Shorty, but what if it's some unknown species that just happens to resemble a dinosaur?
0: Oh, sure, Doc. A prehistoric reptile just casually chilling out in a Scottish lake for millions of years while avoiding all scientific detection. Uh-huh. Makes perfect sense. So, Doc, why did Nessie get kicked out of the pool?
12: I don't know, and I don't know if I want to know.
0: Because she bought her own lake. Hey, Doc, what's the Loch Ness Monster's favorite kind of music?
12: What did I do to deserve this?
0: Sea shanties and monster ballads.
12: All right. What is your official verdict so I can get back into playing more music?
0: Well, Doc, if you want to put it like that, Nessie is guilty of being the world's most successful tourist attraction.
12: Imagine my excitement, Shorty. And for you folks out there, I know you're excited to hear this next set of tunes. So
0: this is easy,
12: get them up and move them out.

0: NPR News in Washington. I'm Carly Fiorina.
1: Fiorina said she is Ted Cruz. Fiorina says she is
2: the man to do it.
1: Fiorina said Fiorina ended last month and said PR News is stronger with her voice.
2: Be to Boynberg, be we wayly the owners that I've lost both people for Ted.
0: PR's reports left one person dead and sickened five others.
3: A report released this week by a committee of scientists says PR News produced a completely unusual effect that damaged the subjects' brains. Those who got lower doses...

0: was the creation, and how does it feel? Before that was Brujo Blanca. And before them, starting the whole set, was something brand new from the Spiral Electric, and it's called In Too Deep. This is actually an advanced copy that Doc got somehow. I don't know if he begged or threatened or something.
1: Your spirit with it's all the same.

0: All right, we're going to take a short break. We'll be right back in the second hour of the Dr. Yeti Radio Show.
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1: Knowing her fate, Atlantis sent out ships to all corners of the earth. On board were the 12. The poet, the physician, the farmer, the scientist, the magician.
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3: Welcome back to the second hour of the Dr. Yeti Radio Show. I'm your host, Doc Yeti, and I'm joined here by Mr. Shorty Delgado, who...
2: Yes, that's me. Ha ha ha ha.
3: I was going to say, Shorty, who has insisted on having this mock trial today for various cryptids, some of whom are personal friends of mine.
2: Well, Doc, you said you wanted to have more content in the show, so... Here we go.
3: All right, Shorty, so what's next on your list of famous cryptids?
2: Well, Doc, I thought we'd tackle the chupacabra. Is it a goat sucker or just a really ugly dog?
3: Oh, yeah, I know that one. A creature feared across Latin America. Mysterious livestock deaths. Blood drained from goats.
2: Yeah, and every time we catch one, Doc, it turns out to be a hairless coyote with mange.
3: Okay, well, some of them.
2: No, pretty sure it's all of them, Doc. There's... pretty much zero evidence of a reptilian, alien-like creature running around sucking goats dry like a furry vampire.
3: Yeah, but Shorty, what if, and, you know, hear me out here, what if it's a rare mutation?
2: Yeah, Doc, a rare mutation that conveniently only gets spotted by people with the worst cell phone cameras.
3: Well, yeah, Shorty, it's probably smart enough to avoid high-definition cameras.
2: Oh, yeah, Doc, the self-aware chupacabra. Carefully dodging 4K resolution.
3: I really hate this right now.
2: So, Doc, why doesn't the chupacabra ever get invited to parties?
3: I don't know, Shorty.
2: Because he always drains the vibe, man. So, Doc, why did the chupacabra become a stand-up comedian?
3: I feel like I'm in the Twilight
2: Because zone. His humor sucks in the best way possible.
3: All right, let's get into what people came here for, Shorty, which is the patented extended sets here on the second hour of
2: the
3: Dr. Yeti Radio Show. 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

like I was lifted into the air and began seeing myself from above. I was both a player and character of my own Sims game. I begin feeling like everything I am seeing is from the viewfinder of a camera or from a monitor screen.

0: All right, what you just heard on the Dr. Yeti radio show was the Claypool Lennon Delirium in Amethyst Realm. Before that was the Flaming Lips version of Sgt. Pepper's Lonely Hearts Club Band. And then before that was Anushka Shankar.
1: Yeah, easy for you to say.
0: And Slither. The Who and Armonia. And starting the whole thing was Uriah Heep and Sweet Lorraine. We'll be right back with even more of the Dr. Yeti Radio Show for our final big extended set. Right here, don't touch that dial because we will be back. Promise.
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0: hey, Doc, we got more cryptids to expose.
1: Yeah, I don't think so, Shorty. I mean, you're giving me and my friends a bad name, so.
0: Oh no, Doc! Did the fake Bigfoot ruin the real Bigfoot's reputation?
1: Oh, ha ha ha ha! For it is to laugh. You joke, Shorty, but yes, because now when people see me, they don't think legendary forest dweller. They think, oh look, another idiot in a costume.
0: All right, Doc, I guess I can see your point on that. Well, folks, there's another session of Cryptid Court in the books.
1: Yeah, and in the meantime, folks, if you see a weird creature in the woods, just ask yourself, is it a real cryptid or just some guy in a costume trying to make old Doc Yeti's job harder?
0: Yeah, what he said.
1: And if it's me, please, for the love of whatever, stop trying to take selfies with me.
0: Is that an issue, really?
1: Well, Shorty, I charge for those. It's my side gig, man.
0: Alrighty then.
1: And here, folks, is our final set of music on the Dr. Yeti Radio Show. Head 'em up and move

0: All right. Last set of the night. What you just heard on the last set of the night was Dave Gilmore and Shine On, You Crazy Diamond. Before that was the Herd of Instinct / Liquid Sound Company and a tune called Mantra. And starting the whole thing out was Spangle and Dorset Perception. And for once in a long, long, serious month of Sundays, I'm going to wrap it up here so that Doc has plenty of time to tell you whatever he wants to say. Hit it, Doc.
1: All right, well, thanks, Shorty. It's not often that I get a chance to actually say something to the folks out there, but we really appreciate you stopping by and hope that you come by next week for another episode of the Dr. Yeti Radio Show. 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And in the meantime, I'm going to leave you with one simple word of advice.

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5: It certainly is. I'm Byron Werner.
4: I'm Donovan Suit.
5: We're known as the Rural War Room. We're here every week at this time. 4 hours, right where you're hearing us now.
4: Yeah. Dragging out that vinyl for you.
5: I'm playing stuff that we'd like to call worldwide weird. We'll play, you know, everything from bebop to foreign pop to... Geez, I don't know. Crazy stuff.
4: Trying to expand your frame of reference because you're like, man, I've heard it all. But no, you haven't heard it all.
5: We're usually fun, for the most part, up-tempo, but we play, you know, all sorts of stuff, and we go through space and time. So look.

0: 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We're just being sweet. They let us in.
1: Friends of the Rural War Room from Denton, Texas. Brave Combo. Yay! From 1993, the title song of their No, No, No, Cha, Cha, Cha CD. Love that title.
0: And the cover is great on that, too. Yep. Before that, Brian Applegate from the very hard-to-find Devo presents music from the Adventures of the Smart Patrol video game and CD-ROM. Ooh. Doing 34C, because we have no reservations. We're also getting a little dirty.
1: And from a Bruce Hack remix album, CD, a tribute to Dimension 5 Records. It's called Dimension Mix, and came out in 2005 with profits going to benefit autism charities. And we heard Brother Cleave, another good friend of the Rural War Room, doing a song called School for Robots.
0: Very cool. And before that, we heard another rare record, Bob Thompson's Battery, doing It Happened in Monterey.
1: And before that, Sid Dale from a 1997 Scamp CD called Music for TV Dinners, the 60s. We heard Disc A Go-Go. Now, Scamp is a subsidiary of Caroline Records, which has been going a long time in the UK, producing inexpensive oddities, shall we say.
0: Hey, we do that.
1: Yeah.
0: It's easy. You like kind of weird stuff.
1: I wish they were all inexpensive. Oh, boy, the prices I pay for some of this crazy stuff.
0: I meant on the Rural War Room label has some inexpensive weird stuff, too.
1: Hell yeah.
0: Hey, here we are.
1: Yeah, we are.
0: No reservations. Here, let's just go for it.

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1: where we're pleased to bring you the unusual and the seldom played. And that is certainly in that category. This is a group called Hatfield and the North. Kind of some people from Gong, kind of some people from Matching Mole, kind of some people from various groups around the Canterbury scene in 1973. Hatfield and the North later turned into a group called National Health, but that's besides the fact. This is from their self-titled album, the first one, and the song is called Son of There's No Place Like Homerton.
0: Very cool.
1: And
0: here on the No Reservation Show, before that, we heard Thor Limited doing Hoogie Hoed. I'm very unsure of how to pronounce this word.
1: I don't know if he's being funny or being Scandinavian, you know?
0: Or if it's just a typo. Phone rings.
1: It could be.
0: Okay, it wasn't a typo.
1: Before that, from 1990, a rare CD called Invisible Means, John French, Fred Frith, Henry Kaiser, and Richard Thompson in a group that they surprisingly called French, Frith, Kaiser, and Thompson, doing a song called Now That I Am Dead. Kind of a low-rent Oingo Boingo sort of sound to that.
0: Oh, man. That was very cool. And one of my favorites that's very difficult to dig up, Lord Invader doing Me One Alone, which made the phone ring.
1: Yep, it'll do that.
0: It's a really good one. We enjoy bringing you all kinds of bizarre things every week.
1: Happy birthday, Stacy.
0: I know. And it's time to say happy birthday to Stacy. And she's like, oh, what request? I like cake. So I dug up. This is the long version of Cake by the B-52s put out in the UK, sort of by mistake. They simply sent the wrong tapes off and somehow got the seven. I know. It's such a weird story. And they caught it there. It didn't go any further. You can still find it if you look for it, or you can just listen to Rural War Room every week, and we play stuff like this all the time. But happy birthday, Stacey. This is Cake, the long version, B-52s,
1: Rural War Room. I want some cake, too.
0: I know, right?

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1: Dana Countryman doing Cocktails in Space from 2009. Switched On Bob, a tribute to Bob Moog.
0: Cherry Red Records, UK. And before that, we heard Don Cantinelli and the All-Stars, Miami Beach Roomba.
1: Before that, Robert Wyatt from 1974. Off his best album, Rock Bottom, you heard A Last Straw. And before that,
0: we heard the B-52's Cake, the long version only put out in the UK by mistake. Some people call it 12-inch version. I'm Donovan Suit.
1: I'm Byron Werner with the Rural War Room. More to come. Hang on.
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3: We're the Rural War Room. We specialize in what we like to call worldwide weird. We're all about expanding your sphere of reference.
2: That's
3: you know?
2: True. How can you know what you don't like or like if you haven't heard? Well, all of it.
3: It's like a box of caramels. You never know what you're going to get.
2: Sometimes you get one that just, that's your obsession after that. You know, hopefully we're going to play a song for you and you'll find that you can't stop thinking about it. You got to have
3: it. It's like, where can I get that? Well, some of them are easily obtainable if you know what to look for. Others, good luck. I mean, we've been at this game for a long time. We've had our eyes open in every dusty box we go through, you know?
2: Oh, yeah.
3: And it's the things that we haven't seen before that make us go, huh? What's this? And if it's a blank cover, I gotta look inside to see what that record is, you know?
2: I just usually buy blanks. If the sticker is blank, I just buy it. Because, you know, that's a very certain kind of feeling that I love. Like, oh, well, you know, when you're just spending money is fun.
3: I have found a lot of adult stuff that had a blank cover. I've got some stuff from the Friars Club, you know, that are just supposed to be member-only things, you know.
2: Oh, sure, yeah.
3: And I've had a lot of luck buying blank stuff.
2: Tonight, no reservations. We are slipping into places without reservations because people are just glad to see us, I guess.
3: I think I know that the doorman. No, wait. This is the one where I know the chef.
2: This is the
3: I mean, if he knows I'm here, we're going to get him right away.
2: Oh, yeah.

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1: And I'm not afraid to say that's one of our favorite groups. Tipsy by name, and they're kind of a remix group. I think there's two guys, and boy, they go through, and they got such delicate tastes and precise control over their
2: very nice
1: machines.
2: Stuff.
1: That's something called Chop Saki off of 2008's Buzz, B-U-Z-Z-Z. The copy I got was off of Amazon, and it's a library copy, which cracks me up even more. God bless libraries.
2: Hey, you know that's where the promo copy of the CD before that I played, which is called Devo Presents Music from the Adventures of the Smart Patrol Soundtrack from the Inkscape CD-ROM game. If you know what a CD-ROM was.
1: Boy, those are the days.
2: 1995 is when this was all recorded. That was the theme from the Adventures of the Smart Patrol, which is listed as the Smart Patrol, but it's Devo. Come on.
1: Yeah, it's Devo. Before that, Elvis Schoenberg's Orchestra Surreal from a crazy record I just got called Manic Voodoo Lady from 2009. These guys are great. They mix in more influences than I can spot because they go into the classical world for influences sometimes along with, well, this whole CD is a Hendrix tribute. Her Voodoo Child, of course, you know
2: very
1: that
2: cool.
1: One. But not like that. Boy, that's the weirdest version of Voodoo
2: it
1: Child
2: really
1: I've heard.
2: Is. Yeah, I love, thank you, Twitter person, for the message. Yeah, I was like, wow. So, yeah, it's a very strange version. Starting off, Juan Garcia Esquivel, the E-Man Esquivel, doing Street Scene, which is so funny playing this one. Byron said, I just bought this record for my nephew.
1: Don't spoil the surprise. You may be listening.
2: I'm kidding. That was me. I bought it for my nephew.
1: Oftentimes, Esquivel is listed as Esquivel exclamation point.
2: That's true.
1: That's right.
2: Here's a great one from Lee Perry and the Mad Professor, East of the River Nile. Rural War Room.

same as in every other country. It's exactly the same as in every other country in the world. It's exactly the same as in every other country in the world.

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1: Where you just never know what you're going to get. That was Psycho Le Chemo, P-S-Y-C-H-O, next word L-E, next word C-E-M-U, from Japan. They're kind of a cosplay hard rock band. Been together a long time, had to break up for a while. Now they're back together. That's a song off of a 2006 Best of Psycho Le Chemo album called Broker. For that,
0: another Japanese group,
1: yeah,
0: Fantasy's Core, doing Madonna number 18, because she just can't talk about anyone without talking about herself. Before that,
1: before that, Phil Manzanera off of a wonderful new CD, relatively new, 2015, The Sound of Blue. Now, I've been buying a lot of Phil Manzanera, and occasionally there'll be a good cut or two off of a whole string of CDs, but this one is mostly good. It sounds really, really good to me. It's nice to hear him being so healthy and active, and all that song called Magdalena. The CD is called The Sound of Blue.
0: Very cool.
1: And started off with
0: Lee Scratch Perry, listed as Lee Perry here, with the Mad Professor, doing East of the River Nile, with a little live Anthony Bourdain dub I did on there.
1: Reservation.
0: Yes. So we might hear anything tonight. You just do not know. But what you do know is you can listen to any show we do any time.
1: You know, I really love that show that he did with Obama eating noodles in that little Vietnamese place.
0: Oh, my God.
1: Sitting on a little plastic stool with the president.
0: I mean, yeah, just really, really cool. Everything about it.
1: Yeah, well.
0: Find us, Rural War Room, at radio4all.net.
1: Uh-huh.
0: Or you can find us on you know, Instagram, Twitter, any of those things
1: you might like to
0: use.
1: Yep.
0: Woo! And, you know, sometimes
1: we have too much fun. Well, I think that's what we're known for. Well, those guys are too much fun for me. I can't allow myself to have that much fun.
0: Is that really a problem with some people?
1: For some people, yeah.
0: Tonight, no reservations.
1: We've been skipping
0: in and out of places, and they're letting us in because they like us. We don't have to have any. Yay! No reservation for you! So, tonight...
1: What do you mean? I know the chef. Go back and tell him I'm here.
0: Oh, it'll be fine.
1: Yeah.

0: Boy, those girls wearing me out.
1: Wow, that was great. Jeez.
0: That's the Pupini sisters.
1: Sorry, one more time, I talked over you.
0: The Pupini sisters, P-U-P-P-I-N-I. The Rise and Fall of Ruby Woo is the CD. Pretty snazzy stuff.
1: Really good.
0: Boy, these girls rehearse like nothing else. Oh, my God.
1: Very tight.
0: They're so tight. It don't mean a thing if you ain't got that swing. That's from 2007.
1: We love what we do. Before that,
0: we have too much fun. That's what we're known for.
1: Matmos doing Rainbow Flag for one of my favorite things, which is the advanced promo copy of Supreme Balloon from Matador Records.
0: And I was just saying that...
1: 10 years old. That's 10 years old.
0: That,
1: wow.
0: That the Matmos was the blobby-like creature that's threatening to take over everything and destroy the world at the end of Barbarella.
1: That's right!
0: And that she, Jane Fonda and Anita von Pallenberg...
1: Wow.
0: Anita Pallenberg, I guess there's no Vaughn in there. Anyway.
1: Right, that's right. I wish
0: there was a Vaughn in there. It'd be a lot cooler.
1: But that would make it twice as good.
0: They both escape in this bubble of purity, or I don't know, whatever it was. Sure. God, I hope they don't do a remake of Barbarella. Oh, please, let it stand. They will, but...
1: I think that happened already.
0: Oh, God, I hope not. I hope not.
1: We are Rural War Room, in case you didn't know. You can download any show you want anytime. Before Matmos doing Rainbow Flag.
0: Yeah, I didn't think we got the song title in there.
1: No, we didn't.
0: was The Transistors. What a great song. It's the title cut of the Bob Moog tribute CD, Switched on Bob. What a great song.
1: You can get that on Cherry Red Records. It's around, too, on, like, Amazon and all that stuff. The packaging is brilliant. When you pull the CD off of the carriage, the artwork underneath is Byron Werner's collage art piece, Portrait of Bob Moog.
0: And he's got green hair, and he's got kind of red squiggly skin. And I know it sounds kind of... kind of disrespectful, but it's very much in the spirit. Yeah, I'm a psychedelic artist.
1: What do they expect?
0: It's my job. Okay.
1: Yeah.
0: For the transistors, that was yours.
1: A super rare. I got this record in London, and it's super rare. 1999 from a 1997 television series, Urban Fusion. The Awakening is the name of the record, and Solid State. Is the name of the act doing a song called The Electric Ballroom. The theme for The Electric Ballroom, which we slid in for free with no reservations, because

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1: You just heard Gentle Giant from 1972. You heard Working All Day and then a little bit of Peel the Paint right there from a CD called Three Friends, 1972. Before that,
0: the brilliant Pear Ubu from 1978 as well.
1: Boy, and they were brand new. They were incredible.
0: And that was from their album, The Modern Dance. If you don't have this thing, just you should treat yourself.
1: That's their best one.
0: The whole record is just exciting. That one's called Real World, which we played because we just slipped right into the Real World nightclub with no reservations here on Rural War Room Radio tonight. And yeah, all your favorite Real World stars were there, Duff. Even the dead one was there. Jeez.
1: Before that, it was like kind of like a Weekend at Bernie's sort of thing.
0: It totally was
1: propped up
0: weird.
1: In between another couple of rock stars you never would have known.
0: We got some fun.
1: Before that, Gary Lucas from his CD Gods and Monsters heard Whip Named Lash. Boy, he unleashes that guitar, doesn't he?
0: He does.
1: He lets it off the chain.
0: Super rare 45, Noel Anthony. Good luck finding some Noel Anthony records. They're hard to find. Down the Line is the name of that one.
1: And for that, Cap Calloway from 1942.
0: One of my favorite.
1: Chant of the Jungle. Boy, what a hopped up band he had.
0: Cap Calloway was maybe my big obsession after maybe Adam and the Ants or something. It went totally the other way. It was like, well, Cap Calloway is one of the greats.
1: For me, it kind of goes Cab Calloway, Slim Gaylord, Dizzy Gillespie.
0: I was talking about chronologically in my personal
1: Louis
0: life.
1: Jordan.
0: Yeah.
1: But I was just throwing out my influences, too.
0: Oh, yeah.
1: You know, those are the guys I tend to go to. Fats Waller as well.
0: Oh, good Lord. Yeah. We played Fats Waller on occasion.
1: So that was Chant of the Jungle.
0: Yeah.
1: Boy.
0: 1942.
1: Yes.
0: I mean, we're
1: and we started off with
0: hear this stuff. We started off with Ad N2X Brothel Charge, which we didn't realize after seeing Ad N2X. You know, you got charged. I saw them in L.A. open for John Spencer Blues Explosion, and it was just unreal. I don't know what else to say about it. So if you just tuned in, we are Rural War Room. We are here every week at this time. You can download any show that we've done, which I put up every week. You can get 4 hours of it right on your phone if you want.
1: Yeah.
0: Yeah. Okay. More historical stuff.
1: No boy.
0: From me. How about that?
1: Okay.

0: place.
1: Good evening, my fellow citizens. I speak to you tonight in a spirit of hope, the human spirit. The human spirit.
2: Lee Harvey Oswald.

0: Oswald and Ruby.
1: They do not imprison spirits.
2: The president is dead.
3: Well, I know where that third shot came from.
4: The grassy knoll.

0: Good evening, my fellow citizens. I speak to you tonight in a spirit of hope, the human spirit.
1: The energy, the faith, the devotion which we bring to this endeavor will light our country and all who serve it. And the glow from that fire can truly light the world.
0: History will record the fact.
2: Lee Harvey Oswald.
3: I didn't shoot anybody, sir.
4: Lee Harvey Oswald.
2: Jack Ruby.
4: Jack Harvey Oswald.
5: Oh, no.
6: My God, have you heard?
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8: Well, I know where that third shot came from.
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0: Good evening, my fellow citizens. 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
1: Lee Harvey Oswald, Jack Ruby,
2: to friend and foe alike,
1: Oswald and

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1: That was Nico and the Faction doing Tananore from Camera Obscura, one of her better later CDs.
0: Yeah. And I'm amazed how I missed out on this when it was out when I was
1: a kid. She sounds almost healthy on here, and it's a John Cale production.
0: Oh, right. And okay, they've always
1: worked great in the past, and he can make anyone sound even better. And boy, he and Nico are on a vibe, you know?
0: Yes.
1: They understand really, what they're really trying to do, stuff. And they do it. And before that,
0: Susie and the Banshees from, what year is that? 91? Yeah, 91. The 7-inch of Kiss Them for Me.
1: And before that, Redtenbacher's Funkestra doing the Unsquare Blues. That was that thing done in 9.
0: And Scott Orsi starting off that block doing the Spirit of JFK. And this is a really, really weird little thing from the Devo presents the music from Adventures of the Smart Patrol soundtrack of the Inkscape CD-ROM game.
1: Cha-cha-cha.
0: For you old-timers out there. Find us. We are Rural War Room, and we're on all of those social networking fun things you like to click on, and we'll post photos and stuff from this show. Also, we post the show every week all over the place, and you can hear us in Austin, Texas, and Bannon, Oregon, pardon me, and a few other places if you want to check us out.
1: Hot Springs. There.
0: Yeah, Hot Springs, Arkansas, every Thursday. So,
1: and also Switzerland, yeah. And sometimes in Japan.
0: All over the place.
1: Yeah.
0: We just try to bring all the best, sometimes forgotten about music, maybe. Just depends. But right now, let's go back to nature. It is an extended summer for us. Back to nature with Fad Gadget.

0: Richard Thompson. Invisible Means is the CD from 1990. We heard Hunting Sunsets.
1: That was really, really cool. Fad Gadget before that doing Back to Nature.
0: And that's what started off our last block.
1: So true.
0: All caught up on the...
1: Can you believe that?
0: Yeah.
1: Yeah.
0: It's a good thing.
1: It is. I'm Donovan Suit.
0: I'm Byron Warner. Onward.
1: We are the Rural War Room.
0: Worldwide Weird is our creed.
1: You can check us out.
0: Yeah, expand, I'm just saying.
1: Expand that frame of reference. Yeah. And
0: listen to new stuff you've never heard of before.
1: 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We've been around long enough to have a Blogspot.
0: Damn.
1: I know.
0: This is the modern age.
1: They even changed the name to Blogger, but we're still ruralwarroom.blogspot.com.
0: Mm-hmm. That'll teach them.
1: Hmm. We'll be right back.
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0: I'm Byron Werner.
1: Here we are. It's still no reservations, except we're waiting in a line for a second here because, you know, the restroom. Sometimes you just gotta wait in line for that. Anyway, so the thing is,
0: I don't know. I don't know. I found a bucket in the supply closet. I think I'm just going to duck in here for a moment.
1: Find us online anywhere you can type in Rural War Room.
0: Oh, that's better.
1: We would be there. Damn, Byron. Okay, no reservations.
0: No.
1: Hey,
0: I feel fine now.
1: No reservations.

into your Gemini, jumped into mine. We'll orbit the moon for just one time. Tomorrow night, will you hold hands with me under the moonlight? Took a trip on a Gemini spacecraft.

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1: Once again from 2015, The Sound of Blue, Phil Manzanera. The song is called Tramontana.
0: Wow.
1: Yeah.
0: Ixtlan, before that, doing a song called Take Them. Please take them now. They're bugging the hell out of me.
1: And before that, from 1973... we heard Hatfield and the North doing an incredible song, Riff-a-Rama. It just, man, that just kept going wilder and wilder and wilder, and then everyone really laughed.
0: Starting off a super rare recording, David Bowie, I took a trip on a Gemini spacecraft, which is, of course,
1: a song by the legendary Stardust Cowboy, which is where David Bowie got the Stardust in his name when he was the Ziggies.
0: Are you kidding me, man?
1: Yes, I am.
0: No, no, it's really true.
1: Well, I watch a lot of videos, and a lot of guys will just keep saying, "Are you kidding me?" And every time they say that, I say, "Yes, yes, I am." Yes.
0: So forget we had this conversation.
1: No, it's tonight. Like on Antiques Roadshow. It's worth $15,000. Are you kidding me? Yes, I am. Yeah, it's worth 20
0: it's
1: bucks.
0: It's worth 20
1: Get
0: bucks.
1: Get out of here. Hey, look, did you believe that, you sucker?
0: Got 20 bucks right here. Tonight, no reservations. We're kind of saying what we want and playing some stuff that, well, we always do this anyway, you know. This song is...
1: Heck, they're going to have to throw us out of this place because we ain't leaving.
0: We're going to send this one out to Steve. Hey, Steve, this is for you. It's called That's What He Said, because that's what Steve said.

0: If anything should happen to me, you must go to court. You must say these words. Klaatu, Barada, Nikto.
1: Eine ausgesprochene Verbindung von schlau und dumm.

0: for you.
1: Don't be afraid, and you realize
0: what you do for me is so good for me.
2: 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And that was KMFDM doing their hit, I guess. Light is the name of the song. Die Warsaw remixing that. The Rubber Gloves dub of Light by KMFDM.
3: And before that, the Timeless Sonic Factory. Great cut. The Day the Moog Stood Still from the Cherry Red Records. The tribute to Bob Moog called Switched on Bob.
2: Yeah. Switched on Bob. It's brilliant. You should just have it.
3: Yeah, I was kind of drifting off there.
2: It's, yeah, switched.
3: It's the music.
2: It is. Retro Spec and True Phonic before that, doing a song called Roads to Nowhere. Which is, you know, of course, the name of something. Rhodes, not just a road. And
3: Rhodes Electric Piano. Can't be that. But for that, Popple Vuh doing Last Village from a later Popple Vuh album CD. I don't have a whole lot of their stuff. That's actually the first one I bought. And is a little bit more lively than kind of their Tangerine Dream on steroids sort of thing. They did a lot of soundtracks for Herzog, I believe. This is from a CD called City Raga. For that,
2: starting off with the Smart Patrol,
3: uh-huh,
2: which is arguably Devo doing. That's what he said.
3: Uh-huh.
2: Because that's what Steve said. And that's how we got no reservations entry, just walking in the door. Do you want to play a record?
3: I think that'd probably be a pretty good idea. Let's do that.
4: One, two, three, four.

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Opening the hour with the duo of Ira Stein and Russell Walder, piano and oboe respectively. From their second collaboration, Transit, here is Lost Time.

Closing that set with reed man Paul McCandless. From his debut album for the Windham Hill label, Hearsay, we heard Tailwind. That was preceded by Ira Stein and Russell Walder and the track Lost Time from their second and final album for Windham Hill, Transit. They would record one more duet collaboration for Narada a few years later called Under the Eye. We'll continue on in a quieter mode, and we'll begin this set with guitarist and singer Paul Jensen, and a track from his album The Other Side, the album produced by veteran guitarist Will Ackerman, and we'll hear one of the instrumentals, Birdman.

Closing that set with music of guitarist Will Ackerman from his album The Opening of Doors, and that piece combining musical impressions of Brazil and the American Midwest. It was Bahia, Nebraska, with Mark Summer on cello and Michael Spiro on percussion. That was preceded by guitarist Bruce Bekvar and the track Shaktipat from his second album, The Nature of Things. And we began with Paul Jensen, guitarist and singer, and an instrumental from his album The Other Side, the album produced by Will Ackerman. We heard Birdman. Venturing into the jazz side of jazz and more now, we'll listen first in this set to a track featuring two trumpet players, John McNeil and Tom Harrell. Their album together, Look to the Sky, out on the Danish Steeplechase label, along with Kenny Barron on piano, Buster Williams on bass, and Billy Hart on drums. Here is their take of the Charlie Parker tune, Chasin' the Bird.

Closing that set with trombonist Steve Turay. Along with Benny Green on piano, Buster Williams on bass, hearing him for the second time in that set, Billy Higgins on drums, and John Blake on violin, the title track from Steve's album, Right There. That was preceded by John McNeil and Tom Harrell, two trumpet players leading their band through Charlie Parker's Chasin' the Bird from the album Look to the Sky. We are here with the final set of music for the first hour of the show, and in this set we'll listen to a pair of steel drummers in the world of jazz. Starting off with Phil Hawkins and a track from his album Sugarcane Suite, this piece also featuring David Matthews on keyboards, Mark van Wageningen on bass, Paul van Wageningen on drums, and Michael Spiro, hearing him for the second time this hour, on percussion. From the Miles Davis songbook, it's Seven Steps to Heaven.

Closing out the hour with one of the pioneers of steel drums in jazz, Andy Norell, and a track from 1981, the album Stickman. Also featuring Steve Arciaga on guitar, Rich Gerard on bass, and Kenneth Nash on drums. Andy Norell not only featured on steel drums, but also piano and percussion. We listened to Oz. That was preceded by steel drummer Phil Hawkins and a track from the album Sugarcane Suite, his take of the Miles Davis classic Seven Steps to Heaven. And after I put that set together, I realized something that I hadn't planned on, just quite by accident it happened. That last track from Andy Norell was titled Oz. Phil Hawkins is a native of Kansas, more specifically Topeka. And that is how we conclude the first hour of the show. We will take a short break for station ID and such, and come right back with Hour 2 of Jazz and More. And we are back, Hour 2 of Jazz and More for this Sunday morning. And we'll open the hour with a pair of tracks from the Wailing City Sound record label. Starting off with pianist Greg Murphy and his trio and their 2025 release for the label, Snap Happy, with Obasi Akoto on bass and Steve Johns on drums, the track 12 More Bars to Go.

Closing that set with sax man Dino Govone and a track from his 2021 Wailing City Sound release, Hiding in Plain Sight, with Henry Hay on piano, Mike Pope on bass, and the iconic drummer Jeff Tane Watts. We heard the opening track, Stories Past, past spelled P-A-S-S-E-D in this case. That was preceded by the Greg Murphy Trio from 2025 and the album Snap Happy. We heard 12 more bars to go. In this set, we'll turn to some softer jazz fusion from the late 70s. By no means smooth jazz, but certainly the sound which laid the groundwork for that genre. And we'll begin with a band from Wisconsin called Matrix, featuring, among others, John Kirchner on sax, John Harmon on keyboards, Randy Tico on bass, and Mike Murphy on drums. From their third and final album together from 1979, here is the title track, Tale of the Whale.

Closing that set with Vibes player Jay Huggard and a track from the album Days Like These, an early entry in the GRP Records catalog from 1979, and an album which featured a young bass player named Marcus Miller, who would go on to become not only an iconic bassist, but also a producer in his own right. We listen to Kalima's Garden. That was preceded by Matrix and their album Tale of the Whale. Tale spelled T-A-L-E in this case, and Whale, W-H-A-L-E, also from 1979. Going from 1979 to the year 1987 for a couple of pieces of electronic music, and music from the short-lived Cinema record label. They only released four albums in 1987, from keyboardists Michael Hoenig, Pete Bardens, Patrick Moraz, and Emin Batya. We'll listen to music from Patrick Moraz and Pete Bardens, both from the UK. Patrick, of course, best known as a longtime keyboardist with the Moody Blues. From his album Human Interface, here is Light Elements.

Closing that set with Pete Bardens and the album Scene One Earth, we heard the opening track, Seascape. That was preceded by Patrick Mraz with Light Elements from the album Human Interface, both albums from 1987 and the long-defunct Cinema label. And as of my recording this, both albums remain long out of print. The other two albums that Cinema released that year have been reissued since 1987. Michael Hoenig's Accept One and Amin Bhatia's concept album, The Interstellar Suite. We'll continue on in a progressive music vein, rewinding our time machine from 1987 to 1977 to conclude the hour, and we'll remain in the UK as we turn to Anthony Phillips. Anthony was the original guitar player in Genesis when they were formed in the late 60s. This is from his album The Geese and the Ghost. Anthony featured on various guitars, keyboards, drums, percussion, and even vocals. And he's joined by various musicians, including Genesis bandmates such as Mike Rutherford on basses and guitars, and even Phil Collins on vocals on some tracks. But this is an instrumental suite, music inspired by the life and times of King Henry VIII, the track, Henry, Portraits from Tudor Times. And the movements are Fanfare, Lute's Chorus, Misty Battlements, Henry Goes to War, Death of a Knight, and Triumphant Return. Music of Anthony Phillips.

Music inspired by King Henry VIII and Tudor England. Henry, Portraits from Tudor Times. Music of Anthony Phillips from his album The Geese and the Ghost. That concludes the second hour of the show. Before we take a short break and hear from your local station, I want to remind you that if you want to get in touch, the email address is qualityradioproductions@gmail.com, and our blog and website, qualityradioproductions.blogspot.com. If you'd like the playlist or streaming audio for this episode, it's Jazz and More, program 2507. Back in a moment with the third and final hour of this week's Jazz and More. And we have returned with the third and final hour of this week's Jazz and More. I'm Jake Longwell, and we'll open the hour with guitarist Norman Brown. So a set of smooth jazz to kick off the hour. Here's the title track from the album Better Days Ahead.

a set of smooth jazz tunes with the word day in their title. We began with Norman Brown, a guitarist whose sound and style is heavily influenced by that of George Benson. The title track from the album Better Days Ahead, actually all three of these are title tracks. We followed that with Najee on soprano sax from his second album, Day by Day. And lastly, Nelson Rangel, featured on alto sax in a David Sanborn-esque style of playing, and the title track from Turning Night into Day. We'll continue on with saxophone jazz, but in more of a straight-ahead vein, and two quartets fronted by tenor sax players. First up, from Scotland, Tommy Smith and his 2002 release Spartacus, with Kenny Barron on piano. Hearing him for the second time this week, we heard him in the

first hour of the show on a John McNeil, Tom Harrell recording. But here he is with Tommy Smith, along with James Genus on bass and Clarence Penn on drums. Here is the standard, I Want to Be Happy.

Closing that set with New York City area sax man Rico Jones. From his debut album from 2025 on the Giant Step Arts label, Bloodlines, an album deeply rooted in spirituality, prayer, ancestry, and vision, with Max Light on guitar, Joe Martin on bass, and drummer Nasheet Waits. The sessions recorded live at the club Ornithology in Brooklyn in June of 2024. We heard The Moment. That was preceded by Tommy Smith, a sax player from Edinburgh, Scotland, and a quartet also featuring Kenny Barron on piano, I Want to Be Happy, the track we heard from the album Spartacus. In this set, we'll turn to some very dynamic guitar players and some of their classic recordings from the 1980s. Starting off with Michael Bierlo, a guitarist who I believe is from the state of Michigan, and a track from the Michael Bierlo Ensemble and their one and only album from 1987, Cloud Chorus. Michael featured on Guild and Ovation acoustic guitars and a processed Gibson Les Paul Electric. Also, Brian Kapoch on cello and Matt Dario on curved soprano sax. It's the title track, Cloud Chorus.

We began that set with the Michael Bierlo Ensemble from 1987, the title track from the album Cloud Chorus. That album, along with Michael's solo album from the previous year, Lifeline, have been remastered and reissued on the Fruit Street label as digital recordings. We followed that with Steve Tibbetts, native of the Minneapolis-St. Paul area, featured on various guitars and effects, along with his longtime associate Mark Anderson on a myriad of percussion instruments. From his third album for the ECM label from 1986, Exploded View, we heard Your Cat. And lastly, another ECM recording from 1985, guitarist David Torn, featured on guitars and effects, along with percussionist Jeffrey Gordon. At the time of this recording, David was living and working in Ithaca, New York, not far from Geneva, New York, where this program is produced. David and Jeffrey's collaboration for ECM from 1985 is called Best Laid Plans, an excerpt from the famous line from the Scottish poet Robert Burns and his Ode to a Mouse, The Best Laid Plans of Mice and Men, Aft Gang Agle. And from that album we heard the hum of its parts. Going from dynamic electric guitars to acoustic harp to close out this week's show, and we'll begin with Michelle Sell and a track from her album Sea Harbor, or rather Secret Harbor, the tune Anitra's Waltz.

0: Closing out this week's show with Kim Robertson on Celtic Harp, also featuring Steve Yeager on vibraphone, so a rather interesting pairing there. From Kim's album Tender Shepherd, it's mostly a collection of children's lullabies from Ireland in the British Isles, we heard All the Pretty Little Horses. That was preceded by a harp solo from Michelle Sell, Anitra's Waltz. Look for that on her album Secret Harbor. And that does it for this morning's show. Thanks to everyone for tuning in. I'm Jake Longwell, and I sincerely hope you enjoyed my selections. Please join me again next Sunday morning for 3 more hours of jazz, fusion, and New Age music, right here on Jazz and More. 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
1: 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And Only Yoking at 267 Van Buren Street in Eugene. 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Welcome to the Roots of World Music, where we draw from the rich musical traditions of cultures around the world. I'm Thomas Eagleton, your host. This week we'll be exploring the music of Haiti and later the Dominican Republic. So sit back and allow yourself to be transported into another musical landscape. We're taking a little flight just south of the state of Florida and then past Cuba and a little bit southeast to the island just in between Cuba and Puerto Rico. The home of two countries, the French-speaking Haiti on the west side and the Spanish-speaking Dominican Republic on the east side. And we'll start with Haiti, which, as you may remember, was established in 1804 when enslaved blacks fought the French and won independence, becoming the first independent Caribbean state and the first black-led republic in the world. Musically, it is famous for its voodoo drumming, and along with the Dominican Republic for being the birthplace of merengue. Drumming is central to voodoo practices, invoking spirits and the all-important element of dance, underscoring call and response chants, reflecting social and religious messages. Let's start with some rara, a type of voodoo street procession festival music, performed mainly during Lent and Easter. And this song refers to Papa Legba, a spirit in Haitian voodoo who serves as an intermediary between the spirits and humanity. Music from Haiti here on the Roots of World Music.
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92.7 KOCF FM, Veneta. And the show can also be heard on WGCC, Geneva, New York. A lot of call and response in that last song, sung in Haitian Creole. We're listening to music from Haiti, and that was Rara Machine. And before that, an example of Voodoo Drumming by Bo Flam. And now let's listen to an a cappella piece about Ezili, the primary female or feminine spirit in Haitian voodoo.

Ni cavalier un tamio, la valoué, ya ventae. 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

0: Music from Eric Josue, a practicing voodoo priest and musician. And we'll be back with some merengue and more music from Haiti, and then the Dominican Republic.
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0: Like many Latin American dance and music styles, the merengue can trace its origins back to the contra dance, the French dance that was hugely popular in Europe. And in the West Indies, it melded with drum and song traditions, mostly from Africa, by the mulattoes and black slaves living on Hispaniola. The song Haiti Chérie is an old merengue, often called Haiti's second national anthem. And its lyrics praise how beautiful Haiti is. And here it is performed by T-Band L'Avenir.

Wycliffe Jean from Haiti, with a song about the victims of a flood that happened there a few years back. Before that, a musical style known as compa, performed by the inventor of that musical genre, Nemor Jean-Baptiste. Now we need to leave Haiti and hop on over just to the other side of the island of Hispaniola, to Haiti's neighbor, the Dominican Republic. And let's back up a little in time and hear some of the African origins of some of the rhythms of these island styles. So first we'll hear a couple of snippets from a Folkways Records release from 1976. Music from the Dominican Republic here on The Roots of World Music.

0: That was Angel Viloria. His band was the first to enjoy major success in popularizing merengue outside of the Dominican Republic. And before that, Bembecito, a roots group with a style known as merengue típico. And we'll be right back with some more music from the Dominican Republic.
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0: Probably the most popular Dominican Republic group in the Trujillo era, Dictator Trujillo from 1930 to 1961, known as the Kings of Merengue Típico, the group Trio Reynoso.

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And that was Francisco Ulloa. Next, let's hear a couple in the style known as bachata, a guitar-based style. I love this guitar playing from Edilio Paredes.

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1: That's legendary merengue típico accordionist known as El Prodigio, the prodigy. And we hope you enjoyed our exploration into the music of the Dominican Republic, and before that, Haiti. And next week, we'll explore the music of two other countries. 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My name is Thomas Eagleton, and I can be reached at thomas.kocf@gmail.com. Thanks for joining us. So long.

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Welcome to Paradigms from WGRNLP, the radio show and podcast that brings you inspiring people with visions of a viable future for life on Earth, including humans. My name is Baruch. Happy to be here with you. I'm glad you're listening. We have a wonderful guest who has a new album. It's a long story, and he'll tell us. It's very interesting. The music is great. It's very topical, and he is celebrating another great songwriter who's been on this show numerous times. So we'll get to all that. First, of course, I have some commentary. What a week. First, the very sad loss of Dolly Parton, who brought a great deal of joy to the world with her brilliant songwriting and performing. Dolly was truly a decent human being. She offered her talent to us with love, generosity, acceptance, kindness. She gave millions of dollars to numerous causes. She started Dolly Parton's Imagination Library, which has distributed over 100 million books to children. Republicans are doing all they can to shut the program down now, of course. When Whitney Houston had a mega hit with Dolly's song, I Will Always Love You, Dolly donated the royalties, millions, to Black communities in the Nashville area. Dolly, I will always love you. The so-called Supreme Court of the United States once again betrayed the country by giving Trump the go-ahead to do away with mail-in ballots for the upcoming election. Now, we know that the six Republicans on the Supreme Court are bought and paid for political stooges. We know they are traitors to their country, and I certainly hope they are held accountable at some point. Spending the rest of their lives in prison seems appropriate. Another judge, however, has put a hold on the Supreme Court ruling, saying that this postal service cannot implement their new rules and has to go with the old rules about ballots in the mail. We'll see what happens. You can be sure the Project 2025 regime, with its puppet Trump, will appeal this to the so-called Supreme Court, which is in their pocket. According to the American Immigration Council, ICE Gestapo kidnapped nearly 50,000 people in July, deporting up to 1,100 per day. So where are the other 20,000 people? 10,000 of them are children. Are they in concentration camps? Are they alive? Is the Trump regime burying people in mass graves?

0: lives. ICE admits that 51% of those kidnapped are not criminals. Most had no criminal charges pending. A few had minor traffic violations. If you want to know more, check out the website immconcil.org. That's the American Immigration Council. Trump continued his foolishness by attempting to rename Lake Ontario. He's so stupid, so small and immature, and lacking in anything decent or respectable or honorable. Has there ever been a person of such incredibly low quality? This is what malignant narcissism looks like unchecked. This is why parents need to set healthy boundaries with their kids. No one has ever said no to him, and he doesn't know how to handle it when people do. He lashes out. He attracts and surrounds himself with masochists who kiss his ass endlessly. They lie to him about his popularity. Does he even know that he has the lowest approval rating of any president in history? I wonder. I really hope we humans get it together and stop allowing monsters to run our world. I've named them before, and I'm going to name them again. Trump, Putin, Netanyahu, MBS, Kim Jong-un, and I can't remember the names of the generals in Myanmar who are killing people. What we are seeing is addict behavior. These despots are all addicts, and their drug is power. Anyone who has experienced addiction knows that it is a bottomless pit. There is never enough. People in recovery understand this. The world needs a 12-step program for these power addicts. Life throws a lot of stuff at all of us. Some of it's great, some of it's horrific. Violence of any kind, other than self-defense, is the product of ultimately a sick mind. I don't know how many people listening to this have lost people to violence. I've lost a number of people to violence, and I'm not even counting war. Then you add in the wars, and how many we've lost to these senseless exercises in brutality and destruction. It's heartbreaking. I hope everyone out there is taking care of themselves and the people around them. I hope that all the folks who claim to have loved Dolly Parton yet follow Trump actually develop a conscience and realize that they're following a madman. Leaving a cult is not easy, but it is doable. A great resource for that is lifeafterhate.org. Check them out. Share it with people. Anyway, that's my wish, that everyone have a strong conscience. And those who are doing dastardly deeds, may they feel remorse for what they have done and do their best to make up for it. I know some of them are just psychopaths, so they're not capable of developing a conscience, like Trump and his inner circle and those other people named. But there are lots of people out there who are hypnotized by the cult of Trump who could develop a conscience, who may even have had one at one time. So bring it back. All right. We're going to meet my guest now. We're going to hear some great music and some stories and enjoy. All right, here we go. Larry Villani and Mebbinsville, welcome to Paradigms. Actually, it's just you, Larry, today.
1: Just me, but the rest of them are here in spirit, I can guarantee you.
0: Right on. Well, I'm really looking forward to talking with you about the new album, Ice Fishing in America, and let us acknowledge that these are songs written by or with Cy Khan.
1: Yes, sir.
0: Who has been on this show a number of times and is a friend and is a great, inspiring artist.
1: You know, ditto on that, couldn't say it better, man. Cy is the original and truly long.

0: Evansville is the town with no exit, meaning that once you start playing with Evansville, you're always playing with Evansville one way or the other. The group has been around since the turn of the 21st century, and we started out as neighbors who were playing a sometimes weekly, sometimes monthly Friday jam at one of the first, if not the first, coffee bar that the town of Mebane ever had. And we were pals and knew each other from before. And my family and I, we had been in North Carolina, then we'd moved to Indiana, and we came back. And when we came back and got resettled, we were able to reconnect with our musician friends around here. And we just started that jam, and one thing led to another. Most of the musicians lived up and down the Alamance-Orange County line here in North Carolina. Orange County includes the towns of Chapel Hill, Carrboro, Hillsborough. Some of your listeners may be familiar with those communities. And then right adjacent is Alamance County, which has the town, largest town is Burlington, also has the college town of Elon, where Elon University is, and Graham and some other places. And then there's good old Mebane, which we sometimes refer to as Club Meb. And so that's really the origin of Mebanesville. Longtime friends and neighbors who knew each other in the 20th century got reconnected right on into the 21st century. And we just have been keeping on since that time.
1: Let's jump right into ice fishing in America, because this is a record that is absolutely as pointed as it could be politically. It's right up my alley. I'm totally thrilled.
0: Oh, I bet you say that to all the kids.
1: Well, some of these songs are funny, but they all have a serious bent.
0: I would agree with that. And it just was a real pleasure working with Cy. Cy and I have known each other. I hate to say, I said I wouldn't do that, but when I say Cy and I, it starts sounding like a chemical that we don't need to discuss here. But I first got introduced to Cy as a creative force in the 1970s when his first album came out. I think it was 74 or so. It was called New Wood. You can learn all about that stuff on the web nowadays. And at that time, the musicians I was playing with, we were known as Scioto Valley String Band. That was up in Central Ohio. And none of us knew how to pronounce his name. Was it T-Con? Was it Psy-Con? Was what's going on here? And a few years later, I moved to North Carolina in the late 90s. I met Psy. We were at a meeting, and he walked up and started talking. And folks introduced us, and I said, "Ah, that's how you pronounce your name." And we've known each other since then, working creatively with music and storytelling. That's been more since about the time of COVID. But back in the 1980s, Cy actually even tried to recruit me to work with him at Grassroots Leadership at a time in my life where being on the road like that wasn't really going to fit into our lifestyle as a family. And we were just about to have our first child, or maybe we just had the first child. It's right around in that time there. So I turned Cy down, but I've known about his work, and we've tracked each other. And somehow in the 21st century, our roads have intersected a lot more frequently.
1: I'm talking with Larry Villani about the new album, Ice Fishing in America. Larry Villani and Mebanesville with Cy Conn. A shout out to Cy. All right, we're going to hear a couple of tracks from the album now, and then we'll be back with more conversation. We're starting with the title track, Ice Fishing. This is Paradigms from WGRN LP.

0: That's Waterways from the new album Ice Fishing in America from Larry Villani and Mebbinsville with Cy Khan. Here's the next part of my conversation with Larry Villani.
1: Cy is a prolific songwriter. He just cranks them out. The guy's plugged in, you know, to some kind of cosmic genius. You know, this is 12 songs. He's got thousands. These are all very contemporarily significant. They're all about right now.
2: The songs in the moment. Songs in the moment, which is sort of, you know, the subtitle of the album itself. Cy and I got working on this by accident. When he turned 80, I think John McCutcheon and Matthew Fink and Marcy Marks, they were all talking with Cy about helping him with what he was calling a legacy project. And that was to help Cy have recorded a whole body of his works that had never been recorded, that he had written, like so many people who are so gifted and tied into the music that channels through us all, but, you know, sometimes has a wider pathway. And some people, I called Cy up and said, Cy, here you got this legacy project. And, you know, I've been playing with Mebbinsville and doing things. And Cy and I had done some projects together. I'd made some music videos for him. And he had consulted with me on an anthem, a song I was writing for a local festival, an Italian festival here. And I said, Cy, I'd love to help you with this. If you got one or two tunes, you know, I'd be happy to help. And he immediately said, sure, you know, let me think about this. I'm just starting to go back through my old archives and the old scratch tapes that he may have had of these songs and finding them on different hard drives and in different notebooks. But what started to happen was in the course of that conversation, he started sending me new lyrics, lyrics that were really of the moment that we were in. And this is going to be shortly, this conversation got going strong right before the 2024 election. And then after the 2024 election, we were picking it back up and we're now in early 25. And, you know, the orange felon, you know, was doing his thing as was highly predictable. And it just really charged Cy up. And suddenly we found out we weren't going into the old archives of Cy Khan, which is still a project on the books and coming up, and we might talk about that later. And suddenly, these were new songs coming forth. And as you may know, Cy no longer has a voice for singing. You know, if you listen to him on your podcast or talk to him another place yet, he still has a very resonant voice. He's a great storyteller. His eyes are sparkling. His mind is churning. But life has dealt him a little bit of an unfair hand in that he doesn't have a pitch anymore in his voice, pretty much. And his hands have also kind of crinkled up a little bit. You know, if you live long enough and are lucky enough to live long enough, you experience these things. Mm-hmm. So Cy suddenly had a bunch of old songs, his living legacy project, but then he was still creating and coming up with stuff. And sometimes he would put them with an existing melody, so he didn't have to make up a melody for it. And then other times he had these lyrics and he said, hey, Larry, what can you do with these? And so a lot of this work is really Cy's lyrics and my music and then the interpretation of my music by our friends in Mebbinsville. So it's just been such a rich experience. I guess I should say a couple of the tunes. Cy told me just to put some of my tunes on it that I thought might go with the collection. And I did so. In the meantime, other people were coming forward to work on Living Legacy, and Cy was passing on some of these lyrics to them. George Mann has just come out with the great album Cy, May Day. Now on that, you will have the privilege of hearing Cy sing, but those are recordings that Cy made before the current state of his vocal works. And another music video just came out. J.C. Clements has a new song of Cy that was Don't Mess with the Pope or something like that. Don't Fight with the Pope. I forgot what it is, but a video has just been released with J.C. singing on it. Her Melody Again, Cy's words. So, you know, Cy's an organizer and he's keeping a bunch of musicians organized here.
1: He sure is. Something I want to ask you about. So you live in the rural South.
2: Well, I would say it's kind of the ex-urban South. It's not suburban. It's not rural. Our little town of Mebbin is about 20,000 people. But for most of the 20th century, it was only about 1,500 people. But it's really grown up here recently. But we are in Alamance County, which was the home of the Kirk Holden War, which was the last shots that were fired of the war of the succession. And that went on into 1868, 1870 here in Alamance County in sort of central North Carolina. But
1: so it's a lot of history.
2: Oh, Absolutely.
1: My question is, I mean, okay, you live there and you're making this music, which is absolutely calling out the criminality and the chicanery, and the list of adjectives goes on about what's going on in Washington. And I think, you know, in the U.S., we have these sort of stereotypes about how people in different regions think and feel. And I'd like to blow those up a little bit, if possible. I'm really interested to know, are all your neighbors supportive of what's happening in Washington?
2: I would say all my neighbors are neighbors. And with that, it's sort of the old adage about humans, can't live with them, can't live without them. Where we live, you know, we're about halfway between Chapel Hill and Greensboro. So there's plenty of formal intellectual activity going on in the colleges and universities, as well as a very long history of being active in social change and in resisting authority that has become corrupted and speaking truth to power. I mean, we can talk about the sit-ins. That's going to be within the memory of some of your listeners. You know, the 20th century civil rights movement was led by students, but also other community members who are willing to put their lives on the line. There's a long history of labor struggles. In fact, the largest general strike that ever happened in the U.S. I believe I'm right. Your listeners should Google me and correct me when I'm wrong. I'd always rather be right than correct. And that was the great work stoppage in the late 20s, the early 30s. There's a great history of using music to promote change. I mean, we don't have to go too far back to find LMA Wiggins. We've got Cy Conn. We've got Rhiannon Giddens, herself a product of North Carolina, who uses music and storytelling in so many creative ways. And so there's a rich history. That doesn't mean also that there aren't a lot of angry and scared people, that there aren't a lot of people who have been left behind economically, as you know, and many of your listeners are going to know. And so how do we bring that together in neighborhoods, in local communities, and using electoral politics and other forms of political work to try to continue to envision a world that includes more people, that is more fair for more people, but also allows people to have their personal independence and their own beliefs, whether it's their compassion and religious traditions, whether it's their political traditions, you know, whatever, but forging that multiracial, multi-ethnic society that's been a part of North Carolina's history since really before the Europeans and Africans came here. You know, the native people had all their issues around getting along and making the world work, you know, for all the different backgrounds. So I don't want to get too deep into the history of this part of the world, but change has always been with us. Change is a part of things. Change is our friend. And how do you get on the right side of that change that lines up with your own values, your own beliefs, and makes this world a better place for more people and other animals, other creatures?
1: You're singing my song. All right, more conversation on the way, but first, more music. Two more tracks from Ice Fishing in America. This one's called Gulf of Americae.

0: You can be our Levin Robin.
1: Right, that one's called 11th Province. I think you figured that out. And before that, Gulf of America. This is Larry Villani, L.D. Villani at Mebbinsville with Cy Khan. Their new album is Ice Fishing in America, and really hitting the nail right on the head. All right, here's the next part of my conversation with Larry Villani. You're listening to Paradigms from WGRNLP. We've been sold, not just in the U.S., but humans have been sold the bill of goods many times, that if there's enough for them, there won't be enough for you. And the idea that we must be divided and conquered in order for certain people to rule. And it's an old story. I mean, it's been going on for a long time and it continues to work, unfortunately. But I also think that although I'm not a total fan of the technology around communication does allow us to organize in ways that we didn't used to have. And so now, for instance, this record can get out there all around the world in a matter of seconds, and people can hear these ideas and enjoy the music and enjoy the fun of it, but also resonate with the ideas. And I think I could be wrong. I maybe just want to believe that given the opportunity to resonate with ideas that are altruistic and that are about making the world better for everyone, I think most people would sign on. If they hadn't been told, there won't be enough for you if they get enough.
2: There's so much more that we have in common within our species. We know that, in my song about Okay, Go On, which is sort of, encouraging people to be involved in the political process and the electoral politics. You know, there's a line in there that, folks all over the world, want basically the same thing. And so how do we figure out how to make that happen and live through the struggles and live through the fears, live through the fears and the categorical thinking that's a part of our species. I'm sure fear and categorical thinking has been evolutionarily adaptive. You know, it's one end of human consciousness, but how do we allow for all parts of human consciousness to exist and get along as long as it's not hurting other people in terrible ways? You know, if I could bottle it and sell it, I would be a lot happier guy because more people would be happy. But it's not about the selling. It's not about the bottling. It's about the process of how we work together.
1: I'm in healthcare. I work in the mental health field. Mm-hmm. And
2: thank you for that.
1: You're welcome. One of the things that we deal with as human beings, just as a metaphor, but also as a real thing, is cancer. So what do we do when we have cancer? Do we just cut it out? Do we sequester it? Do we look at what conditions created it? Do we look at what in our lifestyle is feeding it? And so I look at the politics similarly. When we have essentially a cancerous ideology that is really just destructive, what do we do? Do we just cut it out? Do the people who subscribe to it, do we just isolate them? That doesn't make any sense. We have to look at the conditions that created it. Why are so many people feeling so disenfranchised? Why are people so afraid of people who look different or act different or speak a different language or have a different type of family? What is that all about? I mean, we understand some of the neurology, the amygdala is larger in some people and the frontal lobe is larger in other people. But really, in the great existential questioning of the cosmos, why do we exist this way? There isn't really an answer, but when you're presented with a challenge, you have to rise to it.
2: It is a challenge. Your metaphor about health, I think, is probably helpful. Because, when the metabolism is on track and it's in the nutrition it needs and it's getting the emotional support it needs and it's getting the activity and the healthy air and water that the organism needs, it's going to be successful. But change and the idea that things collapse, it's sort of set up in nature. Folks got to die. Folks got to make room for the new life energy, the new life forms that might be coming along over the eons. I sort of think back to the last song on this album, if we, keep it in sync with our efforts here. It was a song by Kurt Vile and Paul Green. A lot of folks may know Kurt Weill because of his work with Bertolt Brecht and early mid-century popular song. Paul Green, of course, was a native of North Carolina. We could talk a long time about Paul. I first became aware of Paul when I was doing alternatives to incarceration work and anti-death penalty work. And Paul Green was a writer and regionally known and beloved. He started the play down east in North Carolina, The Lost Colony. He came up with this idea of outdoor drama and democratizing theater and making it available to more people, particularly at summertime when folks are taking vacations. So there's all these outdoor dramas he upstart. But before that, you know, he was working in theater and alternative forms of storytelling. And he worked with Kurt on this play, an adaptation of a book called Johnny Johnson. And it was an anti-war play. It was an experimental play on Broadway in 1936. It had a really interesting run. It had three acts. The first act was a comedy. The second act was a tragedy. The third act was a bit of a farce and a satire. But Johnny's song, we put it on the end of the album. I mean, it was my choice. So I was fine. I just thought having something from Johnny's song, which I'm not going to remember all the words right offhand. Si is so much better at coming up with his lyrics. But these are Paul Green's lyrics, and it's about a person. This happens to be a man. It's about a person who won't give up on hope. He won't give up on the other people of his species. He knows there's, you know, the old hard man is going will often win in the end. But it just depends where you decide the end is. And maybe you haven't hung around long enough for a different sort of ending. And I love the tune, and I love the message of the play. I love the message of the song. It's kind of bittersweet. It's also there's a little bit of naivete in there. But sometimes to be hopeful, you have to, you know, you have to be ready for the worst to happen to you. And sometimes naivete just keeps you blind enough to the worst so you can get to the better part of it.
1: And it's a great song for wrapping up the album.
2: Well, thanks for that. And thanks to Kurt and Paul.
1: Yeah.
2: And the permission of the publisher to let us use it.
1: We'll be back with the final part of my conversation with Larry Villani after you hear a couple more tracks from Ice Fishing in America, starting out with Trade War.

A trade war's happening, who you gonna trade? Tariff on your family, tariff on your friends. Trade war started, never ever gonna end. Tariff on the tariffs, tariff on the taxes. Up in the White House, just grinding my axes.

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Every time you say a good trouble, that day's tariff's gonna double. Think you're safe? Oh, trying to warn you

0: That one's called Ramblin' Respectful, L.D. Villani and Mebbinsville with Psycon and Trade War from the new album Ice Fishing in America. Definitely check out the whole record. Okay, here's the final part of my conversation with Larry Villani.
1: What you're saying is so important, which is don't give up. And when we have days where we're low personally, where we don't have the energy, where we don't have the resources, because everyone has emotional ups and downs. This is a normal part of humanity. You know, when we're in the low part of the trough part of the wave, that's when we need to recharge and get love from our people and maybe take a little space from being very, very energetic and find, you know, the inner resources. And then the wave goes up and we have that energy and we can take it out into the world and do something with it. And then, you know, we have to come back in. That in and out wave, that oscillating, this is how humans operate. The idea that we have to always be on it all the time, all the time, all the time, well, that's how people get burned out.
2: Oh, absolutely. And it's not just humans. I mean, a lot of organisms are really, you know, breathe in, breathe out, act, and then rest and restore. And it's such a privilege, you know, to be on the planet and in this flow with people in this moment. And you just try to do the best you can. Like Paul Green's words in his song, there are all kinds of folks all over the world who listen to my song. And to be able to make songs with great musicians like in Mebbinsville, to develop ideas and great songs with a gifted person like Cy. I mean, it's just amazing. You know, the whole Mebbinsville thing in part was solidified because of our work with another amazing musician, a local guy named Joe Thompson, who grew up in the oral tradition of music and was a bridge between the string band music of the African diaspora, you know, right on into today. And he was a mentor to Rhiannon. Rhiannon became a friend of his and of mine. And it's just there's people out there. If we keep our ears open, we're going to be inspired for other people to listen to their song. That will improve, or that will help transform, create your own song in the largest sense of the word song. It's just a privilege. And you got to keep that gratitude forward, a little bit of naivete, a lot of hope, a lot of sweat equity. And, you know, the world keeps on turning.
1: It sure does. And for you to get to play with all these folks in your community and make this music and do this with Cy and put this out here, I just think it's very cool. I love that you appreciate how lucky you are to get to do it. And I appreciate how lucky we are that you got to do it, because...
2: Yeah, you're being too kind, but I accept it on behalf of everybody who worked on the project, all, you know, the recording people, the musicians. You know, it's not the end of the road. At least I hope it's not until the road has to end. We do have a living legacy project going with Cy. That means songs from the past that have never had the chance to be recorded. It has a current working title of Dark of the Moon, which is a song set in kind of the bayou of Louisiana from Cy's mind into our ears eventually. That will be a collection of tunes. It'll be a wide-ranging collection of tunes. We'll have the mark of the Mebbinsville musical personality like this album does. But it'll be a collection of songs. There's always a little bit of social something or other going on there in the grit of Cy's thinking. But some of these songs will be funny. Some of them will be tragic. Some will be silly. Some of them will be sad and poignant. We'll put a couple of my own tunes on the album too that I think, you know, fits into this other stuff of Cy's. But that'll be a project for 2027, and I know you'll stay tuned about that one, too.
1: Absolutely. We have to have you back. Well, I'm just really appreciative of the time that you spent with me and of what you're doing, and I thank you so much, and I can't wait for more.
2: All right. Well, listen, it's been a privilege and a pleasure to spend this time with you, Baruch. You just keep up what you're doing, and the world's going to be better for it.
0: Larry Villani, it was great talking with you. Really enjoyed hearing about Mebbinsville, the community stuff, your relationship with Cy Conn over the years and all the music, and just really great stuff. And I love what you're doing. The music is excellent and so topical and so meaningful. Folks, the website is mebbinsville.com, mebbanesville.com. 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Check out the whole record. All right, Larry, again, thank you so much. Keep up the great work, speaking truth to power, and doing it with humor and kindness. Really appreciate that. Folks, I hope you'll also visit the Paradigms website at paradigms.life, where all of our episodes are archived. And I've still got a couple of baseball caps to give away. So send me an email, baruch@paradigms.life. Put cap in the subject and in the body of the email, your mailing address and where you listen to Paradigms. And I will send you a Paradigms baseball cap. All right. We are going to end the show with one more bit of music, of course, from Ice Fishing in America. This is a song that Larry was talking about called Johnny's Song. And I think the word for the week is going to be, well, it's not a word. It's that sense you have, that sixth sense. You know, there's sight, smell, hearing, touch, taste. But there's that other sense that we have where we can feel the vibes of people around us or of life around us. If you walk in a forest, you can feel it. Tune into that. So instead of a word for the week, let's have it be an action for the week of tuning into the vibes around you. Really feel them. Notice it. Don't let it permeate you if it's not good for you. If the vibes feel toxic, block it out, but or get away or do what you have to do. But notice. All right. Baruch signing off for this episode of Paradigms. We'll be back next time with more inspiring people. Until then, feel the vibes and be well.

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9: 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And on today's show, remembering an icon, Dolly Parton. And a train tune in the 20s, Riding the Rails with Henry Thomas. In the UK in the 1980s, there's nothing quite like the Smiths. And Ben Folds teams up with author Nick Hornby. Let's get into Cruisin' the Decades. The year 1916. We will start here with Al Jolson. This is kind of a comical tune. This is I Sent My Wife to the Thousand Isles on Cruisin' the Decades.

Just think when I get home tonight, there'll be no wifey there. And right across the table I will see a vacant chair. I love my wife, oh, I love my wife. I love her more each day. I love my wife, I love my wife, because she's far away. I sent my wife to the thousand

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0: Riding the rails on Cruising the Decades, a train tune from Henry Thomas. He was known by the nickname Ragtime Texas. That was Railroadin' Some on Vocalion Records, 1929. Henry Thomas was very famous for that interesting whistle type sound, an instrument called quills, or a set of small, like, reed pipes or pan pipes. And he used that in many songs. A big influence on the Allman Brothers, a big influence on Canned Heat. In fact, Canned Heat reworked one of his most famous songs, Bulldoze Blues, and that eventually became Going Up the Country in the late 60s. It's all related. It's all tied in. The history lesson of popular music styles. That's what we appreciate and celebrate here on Cruisin' the Decades. I'm your host, Brad Savage. Up next, a song from Ethel Waters. This is Columbia Records, August of 1931. And it's a fun number and a romantic number of sorts on Cruisin' the Decades.
1: Oh, you great big brute, how you mistreat

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0: my God's talking. He said he's tired of the evil ways.
1: Well, stop, great God, stop still and listen. Listen to the story about Jezebel. Her sins were so wicked, Jehovah got angry. Her soul went leaping and jumping into hell. Way back yonder in the olden days, John told Jezebel about her ways. Said her evil deeds had ruined the land. Repent, for the kingdom of God was at hand. She got mad at John because they told her about the gospel. Told the servants to boil him in oil. But they tell me God looked from the windows of heaven, spoke one word and the oil wouldn't boil. He raised his hands, creation trembled. Stamped his feet and time stood still. Raised his voice, looked down and thundered.
0: John, go do my will.
2: Jezebel, Jezebel, Jezebel, oh Jezebel. God's done, they got tired of your wicked ways. But the angels in the heaven done numbered your days. Of your evil deeds, God's done, got tired. You got to go to judgment and stand your trial.
1: Then they tell me John moved through the power of the gospel. Told Jezebel the time was nigh. On the book of life, her days were ended. Her time run out and she had to die. Then they tell me God walked, his footsteps thundered. He moved his head, his eyes. Flash fire, clapped his hands and death come a jumping. Jehovah was angry, somebody had to die.
2: Jezebel, oh Jezebel, death come a leaping at Jezebel.
1: Then death come a knocking on Jezebel's door and said,
2: come on woman, ain't you ready to go? Of the evil deeds God's done got tired. You got to go to judgment, stand the trial. You got to go to judgment, stand the trial. You got to go to judgment, stand the trial. You got to go to judgment, stand the trial. You got to go to judgment, stand the trial. You got to go to judgment, stand the trial.
1: Then death come a leaping, she jumped into hell. Great God Almighty, I heard them tell that 9 days she lay in Jerusalem streets. Her flesh was too filthy for the dogs to eat. Oh,
2: Jezebel, Jezebel, Jezebel, oh, Jezebel. God's done, got tired of your wicked ways. Well, the angels in the heaven done numbered your days. Of your evil deeds, God's done, got tired. You got to go to judgment, stand the trial. You got to go to judgment, stand the trial. You got to go to judgment. Trial.
3: Now there's a great old early 40s gospel tune, the Golden Gate Jubilee Quartet, Jezebel. That song was 1941, a rather dramatic biblical morality tale. Judgment is coming. Oh yes, cruisingthedecades.com. Now, forward we go to 1950. Oh, this is a fun one. This is Myra Johnson on vocals with Lucky Melinder's orchestra. The song is Silent George on Cruisin' the Decades.

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0: 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I said George.
1: Silent George.
0: 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I holler, Daddy.

0: 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Oh, love that, George.
1: After amassing an absurd record library that takes up his entire basement, host Brad Savage decided to share over 100 years of music with the world from super-powered shortwave broadcasters via internet streaming and on the top independent community and music radio stations across North America and the world. 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

Cruising the Decades in the late 60s with Donovan. Now, that is a pretty extraordinary record when you consider this. It's 1968, and the session musicians on that song include a guy named John Paul Jones on bass, a guy named John Bonham on drums, and a guy named Jimmy Page on guitar. Three future Led Zeppelin members joined Donovan for that recording. Led Zeppelin 1 came about a year later. Donovan on Cruising the Decades. We're in the 60s. We're going to stay put for a bonus track. It is time for a Beatles blast.

The Beatles on Cruisin' the Decades. And now, as we move to 1971, the loss of Dolly Parton, known to the world as a beloved singer, songwriter, philanthropist, actress and playwright and author, Dolly Parton passed away recently. She was 80 years old. Remembering the iconic Dolly Parton on Cruisin' the Decades.

colors Joseph wore, and then she said, perhaps this coat will bring you good luck and happiness. And I just couldn't wait to wear it.

remembering the music and the legend of Dolly Parton. That was her very first single. The Love You Gave, we also played Coat of Many Colors, remembering Dolly Parton on Cruise in the Decades. As chronologically, we now move into the 1980s era. It could be said that the magic trifecta of 80s alternative music in the UK included Depeche Mode, The Cure, and The Smiths. This is Big Mouth Strikes Again, The Smiths on Cruisin' the Decades.

The Smiths with Big Mouth strikes again. It's Cruisin' the Decades. I'm your host, Brad Savage. CruisinTheDecades.com. Now, as we go into 1990, shout out to my kids, David and Simon Savage, who are now 13 and 10 years old, just going into 7th grade and 5th grade, and they got a new puppy. Yep, they got Shirley, and every time I see the little dog, and she's so rambunctious, and she's such a little cutie, and it makes me think of this song. In 1990, a group called Unity 2, a duo from New York, Sean Cavo Dinsmore and Lionel Nini Bernard. They had been in the ska band, the Toasters, but in this group, Unity 2, they mixed reggae and dancehall and hip-hop and DJ turntable elements and ska music, and it's kind of this big danceable anthem for the reggae dance clubs. This is Shirley, You're My Girlie. This is Unity

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was the alt-rock 90s, the 90s alternative era. That was a Boston band called Letters to Cleo, Here and Now. On Cruise in the Decades, raise your hand if, like me, you first discovered that song when they were on the TV show Melrose Place. True story, that was on the Melrose Place soundtrack. Well, this is Cruise in the Decades. We're going into the 21st century now, the year 2001. Shrouded in mystery and costumes and masks, they are a whole digital conundrum.

audio journey, song by song, through every genre of popular music and recorded music history, from swing, jazz, folk, and blues, and the Great American Songbook, to punk, new wave, garage, and alternative. This is the global edition of Cruisin' the Decades with Brad Savage. 100 years of music, one song.

cruising the decades for the 2010s decade. That's Ben Folds with author Nick Hornby. He's the author of the great novel High Fidelity and About a Boy and Juliet Naked and many more. They did an album together, Ben Folds on music, and collaboratively they wrote the lyrics together for Lonely Avenue in 2010. This is Cruising the Decades. We're up to the 2020s. Now, this is a new single, a duet from Billy Morrison with Dexter Holland of The Offspring. Fists in the air, throw up your rock fist anthem. This is Never Gonna Change on Cruising the Decades.

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2: Hey everybody, this is Dave Smith, host of Ozark Highlands Radio. Welcome to our show. This week we'll be hearing the legendary Grandpa Jones, who, with his talented musical family, lived right here in Stone County, Arkansas, back in the 1980s, and who we honor every year here at the Ozark Folk Center State Park. We'll also take a trip down to the vault with Grandpa's son, Mark, to hear local musician Jim Bullard sing a fine old gospel song. And guest host Aubrey Atwater will continue her reminiscence of Gene Ritchie, the mother of folk music. All that and more this week on Ozark Highlands Radio.

What's for supper, Grandpa? Remember hearing that years ago on Hee Haw? Born in Niagara, Kentucky, Lewis Marshall Jones got his start playing on live radio shows at the age of 18, billing himself as the young singer of old songs. Later, Bradley Kincaid started calling him Grandpa because of his grouchy disposition during early morning radio broadcasts. Jones adopted that persona and it stuck with him all his life. Shortly before moving to Nashville in the 1940s, he married Ramona Riggins, who started accompanying him on fiddle and mandolin. Grandpa and Ramona's children inherited their musical talents. Let's listen to a set of songs performed by Grandpa and Ramona and their son, Mark.

0: When did you meet Grandpa Jones? What were the circumstances surrounding that?
1: I believe it was about 1945. I went to WLW, Cincinnati, and Grandpa was working there at the time. And then Grandpa and I worked together some. We rode buses together from WLW. And then Grandpa went in the Army, and he was gone in the Army for about 4 years, I believe. So that's how we started.
2: I've traveled o'er this country wide, sick in fortune fair. Up and down the two coastlines, I've traveled everywhere. From Portland east to Portland.

0: He was, and a lot of folks may not realize that he performed while in the Army, but it was overseas, right?
1: He did, in Germany. He had his own group over there, the Munich Mountaineers. He's in Munich, Germany, you know. And he had, every morning he got up and did a radio show. He was so happy in the Army because he was, you know, performing on radio just the same as he did at home.
2: Thank you. Well, we're going to sort of change a little bit here and do one of the oldest gospel songs we know called Come and Dine.

0: Okay, when he came back from the Army, that's when he started on WSN. I will go ahead and tell you why he started on WSN. Back then, where people worked when they left to go in the Army, they said they were supposed to hire them back when they got back out of the Army. And he went to WLW and said, well, I'm back. I'd like to start to work. And they said no. They couldn't have him go to work on WLW. And he said, well, okay, I'll just go to WSN then. So that's how we ended up here.
1: We're going to let old Mark show off a little here on the banjo. we ought to do a little bit of the Dooley.

0: We stayed in Korea during the war for 5 weeks and entertained soldiers over there. And it's pretty rough going. It was Grandpa and another girl and myself, just three people. And so I have letters that the commanders wrote to us, and they would ask us, did we want to eat in the tent with all the officers? You know, and we always said no. We came over here to entertain the troops, and we'd go in, get in line, and eat like the troops did. So it was quite an experience for 5 weeks.
1: Thank you. She learned that from that bald-headed uncle of mine. He was so bald-headed he had to draw a chalk mark up here to tell how far up to wash his face. How about doing a duo, huh?
2: I'm

0: Well, they were working in the New England states. He said they'd travel late at night and they'd be so tired when Grandpa got up. He said his throat was kind of gravelly like that, you know. And he said he started saying, Bradley started this. He said, "Come on up here, you sound like an old grandpa." And that's how it started. He started getting him a mustache and some things that made him look like older, and that's how it started. He was 23, I think he said, when he started wearing boots. The boots are interesting. They were mountain boots in the Civil War.
1: I've had a good friend in Nashville, Tennessee for a long, long, long time. I got a lot of friends over there, but one that I prize very dearly. And he's going to come out here tonight. Now, and you've seen him on Hee Haw, if you've seen that show. And that's Grandpa Jones. Come out here, Grandpa Jones. I tell you what, Grandpa's been coming over here a long time, and he likes the music. He likes the people plays the music. I think he just likes about everybody in the world, and he likes the good fishing.
2: Yeah.
1: Yeah, this week he went up and floated the King's River, and I tell you, I never saw the like of fish as he brought back.
2: I never either. I caught some that long and then some little ones.
1: Yeah. Grandpa has bought property here, and we've got a surprise for you.
2: Yeah.
1: The lady you brought the property from has got your deed already.
2: Is she?
1: Yeah, she's
2: well,
1: here.
2: Well, where is she?
1: Ashley Moody, come out here and give this man his deed to his property.
2: Oh, Ashley, how are you?
1: Ashley Moody, and she sold him the piece of property, and I was afraid if I just told you he bought property, you wouldn't believe it, and I knew you wouldn't believe it if he told you.
2: You got my deed.
3: That's right, and we want to welcome you to Stone County and be one of our friends and neighbors.
2: Thank you, ma'am. Thank
1: sure,
2: you so
1: Grandpa.
2: Much.
1: Let me take your deed.
2: Oh, now, wait a minute. Oh, okay. Take it back there and give it to somebody.
1: I tell you, all deeds should go to the wife.
2: Yeah, okay. Give it to her then. I'm so proud. Oh, you want to take my picture? Go ahead. Yeah, okay. Give it to her then. I'm so proud. Oh, you want to take my picture? Go ahead. Well, goes like this. Make me a pallet. You know what a pallet is. Back when too many kin folks come over, the kids would sleep on two or three quilts down on the floor, and they called it a pallet. And somebody wrote a tune about it.

You just heard Grandpa, Ramona, and Mark Jones. We started that set with Banjer Sam, followed by Eight More Miles to Louisville, Come and Dine, Dooley, I Don't Love Nobody, and Make Me a Pallet on Your Floor. The Jones' son, Mark, is the same Mark Jones who is our sound engineer here at the Ozark Folk Center. And after this break, we'll head down to the vault to visit with Mark and see what old-time gem he's picked out for us. This is Ozark Highlands Radio.

0: Welcome back to Ozark Highlands Radio. Every week about this time, I like to take a trip down into the vaults under the Folk Center, where our resident sound guy, Mark Jones, keeps track of all the music that's been recorded here at the auditorium over the years. Let's go down right now and see what's going on down there in Mark's domain. Hey, Mark, are you down here?
1: Dave, yeah, I'm over here in the corner.
0: Well, it's dark over here.
1: It is dark, but man, I tell you what, we're just trying to keep the electric bill down. You know how that is.
0: Yeah, I do. You been finding any good music down here?
1: You know, I really have. I've run across a recording that was done in 1977, and Jim Bullard is on it. And he had a group called the Gospel Grass.
0: I remember them.
1: Do you know who all was in that group?
0: Well, my memory's a little fuzzy on that. Who was in that
1: Actually,
0: group?
1: Actually, there was Lloyd Long, Dean Hinesley, and Walter Gosser.
0: Walter Gosser, that's right. Walter the banjo player. In fact, I think we did a segment on him recently.
1: We sure did. Walter's known for his fine banjo playing and singing that real high tenor.
0: Well, what song have you picked out for us?
1: Dave, I've got Over in the Glory Land.
0: A fine gospel tune. Let's listen to it.
1: All right.

0: Oh, that's a good tune. Jim always specialized in those good gospel songs, didn't he?
1: Oh, he sure did. Got a great voice for gospel music, and I guess he's still living around here.
0: He is still living. He lives up north of Mountain View a little bit. He's got a little tractor sales place up on Highway 5.
1: Wow.
0: Hey, thanks a lot, Mark. We'll see you next week, okay?
1: Thank you, Dave.
0: In 1979, Grandpa and Ramona moved with their children to Mountain View, Arkansas, where they started up the Grandpa Jones Dinner Theater, right up the road from the Ozark Folk Center. For their music shows, they brought in some of the finest old-time musicians around, including Danny Dozier, Larry Slidge, Greg Moody, and daughter Elisa's husband, Ron Wall. They put on a fine music show and served a great home-cooked meal. Eventually, Grandpa got lonesome for Nashville, the Grand Ole Opry, and Hee Haw, and they moved back to Tennessee. In January 1998, Grandpa suffered a stroke right after performing on the Grand Ole Opry and passed away the following month. Now, each year in September, Ramona and most of the old Dinner Theater cast return to the Ozark Folk Center State Park for our tribute to Grandpa Jones. Here are some songs and tunes from last year's tribute.

0: I guess I always sang harmony with them at home. Dad loved Pretty Harmony. He always talked about that. I love that Pretty Harmony, and you ought to sing with us, and you know. And so I was too shy. I was terribly shy, dreadfully shy. Well, Dad understood that because he was also in his young years. So it was a bribe, I guess you would say. When the Opryland theme park started, they had a big show to do out there, and I had a horse, and I loved horses, and I rode, and I liked all the stuff that went, the gear that went with that, and I wanted a new set of saddlebags, and he said, if you'll sing on that show at Opryland with us, I'll buy you those saddlebags. And so it worked. I did, and I wanted to get Mark to play a tune for you.
1: This is one that Dad had wrote, and he never played banjo on it, but he played guitar. See if you'll recognize it. It's called Eight More Miles to Louisville. Yeah.

0: fine pick. And Mark?
1: You know, Dad never really pushed, but if I had a question or was interested in something, he was always there to explain or show or whatever. But it wasn't, he nor Mom, either one, really pushed us. Well, maybe the saddlebags, but other than that, he really didn't, they really didn't push to make us do something or any of that. We just, I don't know, I don't know about Elisa, but I saw the type of life, the fun, the excitement, the camaraderie between Mom and Dad and all their friends, Merle Travis, Joe and Rosalie, Mathis, and
2: String Bean.
1: String, yeah. And, you know, it looked like a real good life and something that I might kind of like to pursue, you know. And then I did, later on, I started working with Dad playing bass and traveling all over the country and working his dates. And in all honesty, that's when I really got to know him as a person, because he was gone so much. And, you know, growing up, you just kind of, oh, that's his deal. I'm not into that, you know. But then working on the road and being able to travel with him, I learned the type person, what he really was.
3: Thank you so much. We're going to do a little song that Mac Wiseman wrote, and get the girls to sing up here, and we hope you enjoy Bluebird Singing.

0: Yeah, and Grandpa was so proud, you know, he would
1: watch you. He'd stand there and watch you.
0: Yeah, he'd watch it, and then I'd learn a new song, and I couldn't wait to show it to him. You know, it's like he was my another daddy that I could show him. I'd learn a new song, and he was always so tickled. He'd go, yeah, it's pretty good there, sonny. pretty good. And he'd smile, you know. He said, you don't want to get too much that fifth string going. I said, a lot of people ruin it with that fifth string.

That was the Jones Family Band playing Better Times a Comin', an instrumental version of Grandpa's classic Eight More Miles to Louisville, the Bluebird song, and Ramona Jones playing the fiddle tune Whiskey Before Breakfast. After a short break, Rhode Island step dancer and musician Aubrey Atwater will continue with stories about the great Gene Ritchie. 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

0: Welcome back to Ozark Highlands Radio. Singer, musician, and step dancer Aubrey Atwater makes her home in Rhode Island and knows more about folk music than anyone I know. Here's Aubrey.
1: Black waters run down through the land.
2: Jean Ritchie lived from 1922 to 2015, and she was very iconic in the folk music world. Some people called her the mother of folk music. She brought the mountain dulcimer to New York City. And she was the youngest of 14 in a family they called the Singing Family of the Cumberlands from eastern Kentucky. And many people know that that part of the world, eastern Kentucky, was and still is ravaged by the coal mining industry. Lots of different angles on that story and lots of controversy. And what it did to the land and does to the land still is very sad. And Jean Ritchie not only sang many, many traditional songs from her family, she was thought to have known about 300 songs from her Scots-Irish ancestors. But Jean was also a very beautiful songwriter, very incisive, very intelligent woman, and a scholar as well. She wrote some amazing songs. And when she was in New York City during the folk revival, she was involved with lots of songwriters and also a very important contributor as a traditional musician. She used a pseudonym sometimes to write her songs, Than Hall. And Hall was a last name from her mother's side. That was her mother's maiden name. She used the pseudonym, she says, for two reasons. One, she didn't want to make her mother uncomfortable or hurt her mother in any way. She didn't want her mother to hear any stories about Jean being up in New York City causing a stir in any way. And also, she thought if people thought the song was written by a man, they might pay more attention to it. So the song I want you to hear now is probably my favorite song that Jean wrote. And Jean wrote a lot of songs, and a lot of songs that people may know and not even realize she wrote, like The Peace Round or Now is the Cool of the Day or Sorrow in the Wind. Lots of beautiful folk songs that have been covered by more famous singers like Emmylou Harris, Dolly Parton, Linda Ronstadt. Black Waters is a powerful example of one approach to activism. Jean was making a very important statement about the destruction of beauty in the most feminine, gentle way. And so here is Black Waters.

We were so fortunate back in the early 1980s to have the Grandpa Jones family not just as neighbors up the road, but also as frequent performers here at the Ozark Folk Center State Park. Let's finish up today with Grandpa, Ramona, and Mark Jones playing a few of their classics.

0: And Mark, the banjo you have there, that's his banjo, correct?
1: Yes, sir.
0: And we talked about that, I think, last year. But tell us a little bit about that banjo. What?
1: Well, Dad played this for a long time on the road, you know, and traveled, and you can see there's belt buckle marks and everything. And I was telling Kathy last night, we got to talking about the one different peg on the back. There's one peg that's not gold plated and not anything. And he had been in it was a dressing room, which actually was a locker room of a gym. You know, he had played at a high school gym, and it was the locker room. And a rat kept coming out and was running across the floor. And Dad took this banjo and killed the rat with it. It broke this peg off, and he never replaced it, never gold plated it. That didn't mean nothing, just something that worked. I've still got the other peg. I thought, well, I ought to change that out. And then I thought, ain't no way I'm gonna do that. No. But yeah, it's killed a rat.
0: So. Well, that's something else I learned here today. That's a rat killing banjo.
1: A rat killing banjo.
2: Thank you, Ramona. We had quite a request back here for an old gospel song. And the MC, the master of ceremonies here, want us to do it, so we better do it. He's liable to take us off early if we don't. But anyhow, it's an old gospel song, goes something like this. Y'all come in on the chorus, if you will, if you don't want to sing the verse with me. Okay.

0: And you all have probably played in foreign countries before, haven't you? Has everybody been around the world?
1: We played all over Germany, and we played all over Japan. In Japan, they really loved country music. And they would ask for songs that went so far back we didn't even know them. They asked for one, if I can tell you her name.
2: Molly O'Day.
1: They would say, we want to hear Marty Odie. And we thought, and we couldn't figure out what they were talking about. It took me a week to figure out they were talking about Molly O'Day. And that goes way back. You know, she did a lot of old-time songs. And they loved it.

0: most memorable performance?
1: Well, I'll tell you, the most rewarding performances was when we went to Korea for 5 weeks. We had a lot of stories I could tell you about Korea, but I don't have time to get into that, but that would be the most rewarding thing we did.

0: That was Grandpa Jones, his wife Ramona, and son Mark playing Mountain Dew, Old Time Preaching, The Old Red Cradle, and Old Rattler at the Ozark Folk Center in Mountain View, Arkansas. That's about it for this week. Let us know if you liked today's show by sending us a note on Facebook, and be sure and visit us at our website, OzarkHighlandsRadio.com. 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

92.7 KOCF LP Vernita. That was A House Is Not a Motel from the band Love, from their album Forever Changes, 67. And before that, The Shadows of Night from Chicago, an alternate take of their 1967 single, Someone Like Me. And before that, the band from Phoenix, 20th Century Zoo. And that was from the album Thunder on a Clear Day from 68, Quiet Before the Storm. Now let's listen to The Pretty Things. She Says Good Morning.

0: I found out from the band Kaleidoscope from California, which included David Lindley on guitar. He later became famous as Jackson Browne's guitarist. She says good morning from one of the greatest bands of the late 60s, The Pretty Things from 68. And we'll be right back with psychedelic rock from other nations.
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0: Psychedelic rock influenced musicians around the world, in South America, in Asia, in, well, you get the idea. Let's listen to some artists from other countries whose music was affected by psychedelia and Western rock in general, like the Peruvian group Lagonia. This is a single from 68 or 69 called Glue. And then we'll listen to some other examples.

0: I'd say that has a psychedelic influence. 92.7 KOCFLP, Vanita. That was Erkan Koray from Turkey from 1974, two tracks from the same album. And now let's listen to Os Mutantes from Brazil. This is called A Minha Menina. But I don't speak Portuguese, so maybe that's completely wrong. Anyway, enjoy this one. And then we'll listen to something from Quebec.
1: Tosse, todo mundo tossindo.

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0: Cougar Rabbit! 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
1: From Quebec, Canada, that's Robert Charlebois and Louise Forestier. I'm probably pronouncing that badly. From 1968, recorded after a trip to California in 1967. We'll be right back.
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1: Now it's time here on the Magic Carpet Ride where we feature an influential song from the golden age of psychedelia and play several versions of that song from various artists. This week's song feature is The Doors Light My Fire, primarily written by Robbie Krieger, the group's guitarist. Krieger said that frontman Jim Morrison, quote, had been writing all the songs, and then one day we realized we didn't have enough tunes, so he said, hey, why don't you guys try and write songs? Krieger said he wanted to write a song that had a lot of chord changes because he said no one was doing that in rock and roll at the time. He was inspired by the song Hey Joe and also the lyrics of the Rolling Stones' Play With Fire. The band heard Krieger's song at the next rehearsal, and Jim Morrison wrote the second verse and part of the chorus, the part that goes, try to set the night on fire. For the instrumental solos, the chords were inspired by John Coltrane's version of My Favorite Things. Keyboardist Ray Manzarek added the Bach-influenced organ motif, which became the song's opening and closing parts. Light My Fire became part of the group's live repertoire for 6 months before they recorded it. And on April 24th, 1967, a single version, cut down to 2 minutes 53 seconds, was released, with almost all the instrumental solos removed for AM radio airplay, despite the band's reluctance. The single went all the way to number one. However, the longer version was often requested. So, we're going to hear a few versions of the song. First, The Doors' famous album version, followed by interpretations from Ananda Shankar, Jose Feliciano, who won a Grammy for his interpretation, and the incomparable Al Green. So here we go with this week's song feature, Light My Fire, on the Magic Carpet Ride.

You know, I would be untrue. And you know, it seems to me that I would be a liar if I were to come up to you and say,

0: 92.7 KOCF LP, Vanita. That was Al Green with Light My Fire, which is this week's song feature. We also heard Jose Feliciano's rendition, Ananda Shankar's, the nephew of Ravi Shankar, and The Doors, of course.
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You're listening to 92.7 KOCF Vanita. And now let's listen to the wonderfully named psychedelic group Bohemian Vendetta, a song about a land of paradoxes, Paradox City. And then we'll listen to Grace Slick when she was with the Great Society before she joined Jefferson Airplane.

The Great Society with Grace Slick on the Magic Carpet Ride. We'll be right back with some more contemporary purveyors of psychedelia.

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0: From 2023, Moundabout with the track Step In and Out of That. Before that, the Gunn Trasinski Duo, 2020, and that's called For Eddie Hazel. Eddie Hazel being the guitarist for Funkadelic. Before that, Black Market Karma from 2012, Don't You Know. When we return, let's listen to the bluesier side of late 60s psychedelic rock.
1: This is Jorma Kaukonen. 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
0: Well, we just heard some more contemporary purveyors of psychedelic sounds. Let's shift gears here and go back to the late 60s and hear some bluesier sounds. This is from a studio outtake from 1967, one of the great San Francisco bands of the era, Quicksilver Messenger Service with I Hear You Knockin'.

okay, then there's a story that a lot of us been through at one time or another, one kind of way or another. About a cat running around town, and this old lady think she don't want him around, and a whole lot of people from across the tracks are putting him down. Well, nobody don't want to face up to that the cat has something, but fully everybody's against him because the cat might be a little bit different. So he goes on the road and be a voodoo child. Come back and be a magic boy. Right now we're tuning on him and waiting down the train station, waiting for his train to come in so we can do his thing.

this town. Give it all, give it all, give it all to you.

Jimi Hendrix from May of 1970 at Berklee Community Theater. I Hear My Train A-Comin'. And that's on the Blues compilation album. I'm afraid our time has come and gone this week. But we'll be back next week, for we have merely scratched the surface of psychedelic rock music. And the surface must be scratched. My name is Thomas Eagleton, and I can be reached at thomas.kocf@gmail.com. Until next week, so long. And remember to let your freak flag fly.

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Happy Sunday, friends. I hope you're having a lovely weekend. It's not too hot out there. I'm your host, Maya, and you've tuned in to Movie Music. This next hour, I'm playing the music from the 2004 film Garden State, starring Zach Braff, Natalie Portman, and Peter Sarsgaard. Today's show was requested by KOCF's Adam of the High End. You can catch his show later tonight at 10 p.m. Garden State is about Andrew Largeman, played by Zach Braff, a small bit actor who returns to New Jersey for his mother's funeral. While there, he meets up with old friends and makes a new friend, Sam, played by Natalie Portman. Garden State was also written and directed by Zach Braff, who based it partly off of his own childhood in New Jersey, as well as his days as a struggling actor before his success on Scrubs. Let's get back to the music. Here's 07's In the Waiting Line.

That was New Sling by The Shins, and before that, In the Waiting Line by 07. New Sling is probably the most recognizable song from the film, with the character Sam telling Andrew that the song will change your life, I swear. It's time for a break. I'll be right back.

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4: Hello, friends. This is Movie Music with Maya on KOCF. Thank you for tuning in. This afternoon, I'm playing the music from the film Garden State, which won a Grammy Award for its Best Compilation Soundtrack. Braff handpicked every song and included them in a tape along with the script. This tape would eventually become the official soundtrack. The next song, Orange Sky by Alexi Murdoch, did not make it onto the official soundtrack, though, as the rights had already been sold to the Fox show The O.C., In Garden State, the song is played while Sam and Andrew bury jelly.

0: That was Fair by Remy Zero, Blue Eyes by Carrie Brothers, I Just Don't Think I'll Ever Get Over You by Colin Hay, and before that, Orange Sky by Alexi Murdoch. It's time for another quick break. Stay tuned.
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3: And welcome back. I'm Maya, and I'm finishing up the Garden State soundtrack here on Movie Music on KOCF. Let's get right back into it, shall we? Here's One of These Things First by Nick Drake.

0: That was Let Go by Frou Frou, Such Great Heights by Iron and Wine, The Only Living Boy in New York by Simon and Garfunkel.
1: This is Drew Emmett from Leftovers. All right, here we go. Hi there, this is Andy Falco of the Infamous String Dusters, and you're listening to KOCF LP Bonita, Oregon.
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3: My whole career, I've always done better than anybody else. Only because of one reason. I was born with a golden spoon. I inherited the ability. I inherited the money. I inherited the God-given best looks in the world today. And with this, I dress myself in ultimate ways. I dress myself in transparent. Yeah. I dress myself in hundreds.

with a golden spoon. And that took me to the World Heavyweight Wrestling Championship, 1987. Let me make something else very clear to you. Dusty Rhodes, Barry Windham, the Road Warriors, Ric Flair, and this time of free agency, don't think that we're not marketable people. Ric Flair and Dusty Rhodes, they go to the highest bid. Now you figure that out, money. That means if I think I'm the best, then I must be working for the best and making the most. This day of life, the Rhodes, the Warriors, Blackbeard, Anderson, JJ, Luger, we work for the number one operator. Jim Crockett, the Wrestling Network, Thanksgiving night, Starcade 87, there's nothing else going on. The bottom line is, even these idiots over here know. There you go. The Jim Crockett, the Wrestling Network, is the best thing going. That's why they're here. Yeah. We don't care. We don't care. Chicago. Starcade 87. You, my friend, have got to the top.

Hello again, ladies and gentlemen, and welcome back to the Expressway to Your Skull. Ooh, that was a bad one. I am Gene, you are there on the other side of this microphone through the audioscope. And folks, today, we are taking it easy. I say that like we take it hard sometimes. You know, I'd be giving it hard, but we take it easy here. I don't know why I always say that. But what I mean by that, or at least the message I was attempting to impart by saying that this week, is there is a pretty close to zero, but I don't think it is zero, but there's a realistic chance that it could be. Chance. Percent chance. God. That, I have another show now. Wednesdays, 10 to 11 p.m. And on that show, I mentioned that I do this show, Sundays, 4 to 6 p.m. And I am thinking that there may or may not be, like, one guy out there. What's up, Bob Smith at 458 River Avenue? Who has not heard this show before and is tuning in today just for the first time. Because, you know, he heard the show on Wednesday and he went, damn, that was cool. He's got another show. And then he looked at the clock on 3:30 on Sunday afternoon and he went, whoa, it's about that time. I'm going to check it out. And so here we are with Bob Smith here tonight. We're going to do kind of a little bit of a throwback. This first hour, just kind of a music medley of stuff I like, stuff you've heard. If you like this show, you like this music. Bob FM only plays the same 30 songs. I can do it every now and again, too. And then the second half, we are going to listen to Funkadelic's debut album, Funkadelic, from 1970, that I'm relatively sure I haven't done on this show. But the more I think about it, the more I'm kind of sure that I might have sort of done it at some point in time. But it's good. It's worth re-listening to. I know I haven't done it twice at the very least. So we're going to do that for the back half of our show today. But we're going to get started off hot with a little music medley. That intro, aside from the Ric Flair inset, was Acid by Ray Barretto. And we're going to start with another song by him, Teacher of Love.

Meanwhile, back in the States.

0: bugging me out here.
1: Hey, guy, chicken noodle, let me out of here.

0: How was that for something different? I think,
1: again, I'm not sure if I'm retreading territory here. I might be, but that last thing you just heard was Shababik by the Egyptian artist Mohamed Monir. Monir, maybe? I've tried to look that up before, and I couldn't tell you what it's about, and I couldn't tell you how to even say his name. I think he's pretty niche, or he's like a retro kind of Tom Jones sort of dad rocky, not dad rock, but like, you know what I mean, kind of figure. Before that, you heard Stranded in the Jungle by the New York Dolls off their album Too Much Too Soon, and before that one, you heard Teacher of Love off of the album Acid by Ray Barretto, which is an incredible album, by the way. We are going to close out our segment here with a little bit of Kiss playing us out to the break and take it.

0: We all have problems. It's how we deal with them that makes us different.
1: We're asked to stay quiet, but that only brings us down.
0: If negative thoughts are overwhelming you,
1: but I wanna get to know my demons.
0: You can always talk to a friend, a parent, a teacher, a guidance counselor, or a healthcare professional. 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Control your problems, control your life. 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
3: Welcome back, folks. Hopefully I did not scare you off, Bob Smith, at 458 River Avenue. I'm hoping that we didn't lose you, because you're our new listener today, brother. So don't you go nowheres. We're going to jump right back into this mega music genathon right about now.

That was Across 110th Street by Bobby Womack. Before that, Nowhere to Run by Martha Reeves. Before that, Moanin' by the Mingus Big Band. We got Bra by Simon Day. After that, it's playing right about now, and I will

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3: You know what? At the start of this show, I said, we're going to play Funkadelic's debut album. I guess not their debut album, because they were the Parliaments for a long time before that, and it's quite good. I've never actually gotten around to playing any of that, I don't think, but it's pretty good stuff, man. They were a good band, even as a geeky set of doo-woppers. But as I was flipping around, scrolling around, shuffling around my collection, I saw that I recently got my hands on a copy of Grand Central Station, their debut album, which is called Grand Central Station. And it is a ripper, so we are going to listen to that. Get clickbaited, get pranked. I hope you didn't get your hopes up. If you did, I don't know what to tell you, brother. I don't know why you would ever have high hopes about this show, about me on it, about your Sunday afternoons from 4 to 6 p.m. You should keep them expectations low, brother. I'm lying. This is a joke. Please expect great things from me. So Grand Central Station was born out of the ashes of Sly and the Family Stone, because Sly Stone and Larry Graham, who was their bassist, did not get along. I wish I had something in particular to read you about this, because if you scroll through the Wikipedia article, you can find a citation for this, and you can find a source even listed, but it's a copy, it's a site for a music column, like a local one, from a guy, a San Francisco-based guy, named, oh my god, I just had him up, Joel Selvin. But I can't actually find that column, so I'm just going to read to you what was cited as supposedly being said by this jokester. After many years of tension between Graham and frontman Sly Stone, Larry Graham left Sly and the Family Stone in 1972 after a post-concert brawl broke out between Graham and Sly, and rumors also spread that Larry had hired a hitman to kill Sly. Graham and his wife climbed out of a hotel window to escape, and Pat Rizzo gave them a ride to safety. Unable to continue working with Sly, Graham immediately quit. Now, I can already smell one hole in that story. And it's, why did he climb out to safety if he's the guy who hired the hitman? But, I don't know. It's probably true. I can believe it, man. Sly Stone. Hoo-wee. Zooey mama, man. You could say a lot about Sly Stone, and Lord knows I have on this show. So we are going to jump into Grand Central Station, a funk band, very musically similar to Sly and the Family Stone, that kind of good timey funk, a little less maybe artistic than your, you know, Parliaments of the world. Not artistic, but a little less high concept, maybe is the word I'm looking for. Than your George Clintons of the world, your Bertie Worrells, you know, a little more along the, like, Bootsy Collins kind of school of thought. We're going to start playing this sucker right about now. This is Graham Central Station by Graham Central Station 1974. On this album, we have got Larry Graham, who's on bass, fuzz bass, guitar, piano, clavinet, and organ, drums, percussion, lead vocals, and background vocals, and various horn arrangements. We've also got Patrice Chocolate Banks, electric funk box. I don't know what that is, but I like the sound of it. And background vocals, lead vocals, and some other vocals. We got a Herschel Happiness Kennedy, who is on the clavinet and trumpet, the organ, the background vocals, and vocals. We got Robert Butch Sam, piano, organ, background vocals, and vocals. Willie Wild Sparks, drums and vocals. David Dynamite Vega, guitar and vocals, with as well Freddie Stone on guitar on track 5, Pascal Caboose tenor saxophone tracks 2, 3, 6, and 7, Mitt Holland percussion track 4, Lenny Williams tracks 5 and 9 vocals, Clarence McDonald fairy string arrangements, and uncredited finger snapping and hand clapping on We've Been Waiting. Let's jump into it, folks. This is Graham Central Station by Graham Central Station 1974.

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